All right, that was the Beatles with Twist and Shout. It is 4:29. We're going to go into our extended weather forecast. This was last updated by the National Weather Service out of Fairbanks, Alaska. I'm waiting for it to load right now. It was last updated at 4 p.m. Starting out with the Western Arctic coast, which is the primary forecast for Point Hope, with additional information included for Point Lay and Cape Lisburn. For tonight, mostly clear with lows in the mid-40s. Lows in the mid-20s with northeast winds to 30 miles per hour. For Point Lay, mostly cloudy. For Wednesday, mostly sunny with highs in the mid-30s, north winds to 30 miles per hour. For Point Lay, northeast winds to 20 miles per hour. And for Wednesday night, partly cloudy with lows in the mid-20s, north winds to 30 miles per hour. For Point Lay, northeast winds to 20 miles per hour. Moving on to the Noatak Valley, which is the primary forecast for Noatak, with additional information included for the Red Dog Mine. For tonight, partly cloudy with areas of dense fog. Lows around 40 with northeast winds to 15 miles per hour. For Wednesday, sunny with areas of dense fog. Highs in the mid-50s with northeast winds to 15 miles per hour. And for Wednesday night, for the Noatak Valley, partly cloudy with lows in the mid-30s, northeast winds to 15 miles per hour. For the DeLong Mountains, northeast winds to 25 miles per hour. Moving on to Kivalina and the Red Dog Dock, this is the primary forecast for Kivalina. For tonight, mostly clear with areas of dense fog, lows in the mid-30s with northeast winds to 15 miles per hour. For Wednesday, sunny with areas of dense fog, lows around 50 with northeast winds to 15 miles per hour. And for Wednesday night, for Kivalina and the Red Dog Dock, mostly cloudy with lows in the mid-30s, northeast winds to 20 miles per hour. Moving on to the Lower Kobuk Valley, which is the primary forecast for Norvik, with additional information included for Selawik and Kayana. For tonight, areas of dense fog, scattered rain showers, lows around 40 with northeast winds to 10 miles per hour. For Selawik, areas of dense fog, scattered rain showers with isolated thunderstorms. And for Kayana, areas of dense fog, isolated rain showers. Moving on to Wednesday, for the Lower Kobuk Valley, partly sunny with areas of dense fog, highs in the mid-60s with northeast winds to 10 miles per hour. For Selawik, areas of dense fog, isolated thunderstorms. And for Wednesday night, for the Lower Kobuk Valley, partly sunny with lows around 40, north winds to 10 miles per hour. Moving on to the Northern Seward Peninsula, which is the primary forecast for Buckland, with additional information included for Deering. For tonight, scattered rain showers and isolated thunderstorms. Lows around 40 with north winds to 10 miles per hour. For Deering, areas of dense fog. For Wednesday, mostly cloudy with isolated thunderstorms. Areas highs around 60. North winds to 10 miles per hour. For Deering, areas of dense fog with isolated thunderstorms. Highs in the mid-40s. And for Wednesday night, for the Northern Seward Peninsula, partly cloudy with lows in the mid-30s, northwest winds to 15 miles per hour. Moving on to the Upper Kobuk Valleys, which is the primary forecast for Ambler, with additional information included for Shognak and Kobuk. For tonight, scattered rain showers and isolated thunderstorms. Lows around 40 with northeast winds to 10 miles per hour. For Wednesday, partly sunny with isolated thunderstorms. Highs around 60 with north winds to 10 miles per hour. For Kobuk, light winds. And for Wednesday night, for the Upper Kobuk Valleys, partly cloudy with lows around 40, north winds to 10 miles per hour.
Moving on to the southern Chukchi coast, which is the primary forecast for Shishmaref, with additional information included for Diomede. For tonight, partly cloudy with areas of dense fog, lows around 30, with northwest winds to 15 miles per hour. For Diomede, north winds to 35 miles per hour. For Wednesday, mostly sunny with areas of dense fog, highs around 40 with north winds to 15 miles per hour. For Diomede, highs around 30 with north winds to 35 miles per hour. And for Wednesday night, for the southern Chukchi Sea coast, mostly cloudy with lows around 30, north winds to 15 miles per hour. For Diomede, north winds to 30 miles per hour. And going back and taking a look at the Baldwin Peninsula, which is the primary forecast for Kotzebue. For tonight, mostly cloudy with areas of dense fog, isolated rain showers. Lows around 40 with northeast winds to 10 miles per hour. For Wednesday, mostly sunny with areas of dense fog, highs around 50 with light winds. And for Wednesday night, for the Baldwin Peninsula, partly cloudy with lows in the mid-30s, north winds to 10 miles per hour. All right. Oh, should I read the tides? Let's go on to the tides. We just had high tide 2 minutes ago for the Kotzebue District at 4:33 p.m., and that was a 0.4-foot high. Low tide this evening at 11:37 p.m., and that will be a 0.0-foot low. Let's see. What is sunrise and sunset? The sun rose today at 4:01 a.m. It will set tomorrow morning at 1:34 a.m., giving us a total of 21 hours, 36 minutes of daylight, which is a gain of 11 minutes over yesterday. Sunrise tomorrow at 3:56 a.m. All right. And that does it for our weather. We're going to go back to the music here. And it is request hour. If you have a song request or a birthday message, or if you would like to go on the air, you can call up the station. The number is 442-3434.

myself. At the risk of being crude, there must be 50 ways to leave your lover. 50 ways to leave your lover.

0: You are tuned to KOTZ 720 AM here in Kotzebue. It is 4:59. Stay tuned. In just a few seconds, we'll have Alaska News Nightly coming up at 5 o'clock. My name is Des. I hope you're having a great Tuesday afternoon.
1: Really, it's not a story about a company that's breaking the rules. It's a story about the rules are kind of broken.
2: A reporter investigates billions of dollars in internet subsidies to Alaska telecoms. From Alaska Public Media, this is Statewide News on Alaska News Nightly for Tuesday, May 26th. Good evening, I'm Casey Grove. Also tonight, Anchorage reports a significant drop in the number of people sleeping outside.
3: This is good news, but the problem is not solved and there is still more work to do.
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3: And this is KOTZ 720 AM here in Kotzebue. It is 529, and it's time to take a look at our current... Actually, it's time to take a look at our extended weather forecast. This was last updated by the National Weather Service out of Fairbanks, Alaska, at 4 p.m. Starting out with the western Arctic coast, which is the primary forecast for Point Hope, with additional information included for Point Lay and Cape Lisburn. For tonight, mostly clear with lows in the mid-20s, northeast winds to 30 miles per hour. For Point Lay, mostly cloudy. For Wednesday, mostly sunny with highs in the mid-30s, north winds to 30 miles per hour. For Point Lay, northeast winds to 20 miles per hour. And for Wednesday night, for the western Arctic coast, partly cloudy with lows in the mid-20s, north winds to 30 miles per hour. For Point Lay, northeast winds to 20 miles per hour. Moving on to the Noatak Valley, which is the primary forecast for Noatak, with additional information included for the Red Dog Mine. For tonight, partly cloudy with areas of dense fog, lows around 40 with northeast winds to 15 miles per hour. For Wednesday, sunny with areas of dense fog, highs in the mid-50s, northeast winds to 15 miles per hour. And for Wednesday night, for the Noatak Valley, partly cloudy with lows in the mid-30s, northeast winds to 15 miles per hour. For the DeLong Mountains, northeast winds to 25 miles per hour. Moving on to Kivalina and the Red Dog Dock, this is the primary forecast for Kivalina. For tonight, mostly clear with areas of dense fog, lows in the mid-30s with northeast winds to 15 miles per hour. For Wednesday, sunny with areas of dense fog, highs around 50, northeast winds to 15 miles per hour. And for Wednesday night, for Kivalina and the Red Dog Dock, mostly cloudy with lows in the mid-30s, northeast winds to 20 miles per hour. Moving on to the upper Kobuk Valleys, which is the primary forecast for Norvik, with additional information included for Selawik and Kayana. For tonight, areas of dense fog, scattered rain showers, lows around 40, northeast winds to 10 miles per hour. For Selawik, areas of dense fog with scattered rain showers and isolated thunderstorms. And for Kayana, areas of dense fog, isolated rain showers. For Wednesday, partly sunny with areas of dense fog, highs in the mid-60s with northeast winds to 10 miles per hour. For Selawik, areas of dense fog with isolated thunderstorms. And for Wednesday night, partly cloudy with lows around 40, north winds to 10 miles per hour. Moving on to the northern Seward Peninsula, which is the primary forecast for Buckland, with additional information included for Deering. For tonight, scattered rain showers and isolated thunderstorms, lows around 40 with north winds to 10 miles per hour. For Deering, areas of dense fog. For Wednesday, mostly cloudy with isolated thunderstorms, highs around 60 with northeast winds to 10 miles per hour. For Deering, areas of dense fog with isolated thunderstorms, highs in the mid-40s. And for Wednesday night, for the northern Seward Peninsula, partly cloudy with lows in the mid-30s, northwest winds to 15 miles per hour. Moving on to the upper Kobuk Valleys, which is the primary forecast for Ambler, with additional information included for Shugnak and Kobuk. For tonight, scattered rain showers and isolated thunderstorms, lows around 40 with northeast winds to 10 miles per hour. For Wednesday, partly sunny with isolated thunderstorms, highs around 60 with north winds to 10 miles per hour. And for Kobuk, light winds. And for Wednesday night, for the upper Kobuk valleys, partly cloudy. Lows around 40. North winds to 10 miles per hour. Moving on to the southern Chukchi Sea coast, which is the primary forecast for Shishmaref, with additional information included for Diomede. For tonight, partly cloudy with areas of dense fog, lows around 30, with northwest winds to 15 miles per hour. For Diomede, north winds to 35 miles per hour. For Wednesday, mostly sunny with areas of dense fog, highs around 40, north winds to 15 miles per hour. For Diomede, highs around 30 with north winds to 35 miles per hour. And for Wednesday night, for the southern Chukchi Sea coast, mostly cloudy with lows around 30, north winds to 15 miles per hour. For Diomede, north winds to 30 miles per hour. And then going and taking a look at the Baldwin Peninsula, which is the primary forecast for Kotzebue. For tonight, mostly cloudy with areas of dense fog. Isolated rain showers. Lows around 40 with northeast winds to 10 miles per hour. For Wednesday, mostly sunny with areas of dense fog. Highs around 50 with light winds. And for Wednesday night, partly cloudy with lows in the mid-30s, north winds to 10 miles per hour. All right, and that does it for our weather. Let's move on to the tides for the Kotzebue District. We had high tide about an hour ago at 4:33 p.m., a 0.4 foot high. Low tide coming up this tonight at 11:37 p.m., and that will be a 0.0 foot low. The sun rose this morning at 4:01 a.m. It will set this evening tomorrow morning at 1:32 a.m., giving us a total of 21 hours, 36 minutes of daylight, which is a gain of 11 minutes, 38 seconds over yesterday. Sunrise tomorrow at 3:56 a.m. It is 5:36, and we're going to go back to the music here. Stay tuned. Coming up at 6 o'clock, we'll have NPR News headlines, National Native News, and Newscast Extra. And then in the 6 o'clock hour, Tundra Telegraph, Bulletin Board, and Swap and Shop.

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Thank you.

0: All right, that was So Hard to Find My Way. And that was by Jackie Green. It is 6 o'clock. You are tuned to KOTZ 720 AM here in Kotzebue. Stay tuned. Coming up in just about 10 seconds here, we're going to go to your NPR news headlines. Stay tuned for National Native News and Newscast Extra coming up in the next hour.
1: 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Texas Republicans nominated State Attorney General Ken Paxton over four-term incumbent John Cornyn in their Senate primary today after an endorsement

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4: This is statewide news from Alaska Public Media. I'm Ava White. Alaska's oil and gas lobby wants to expedite development in the National Petroleum Reserve, Alaska, a piece of federal land in the western Arctic that's the size of Indiana. Just days after the Alaska Oil and Gas Association petitioned the government to adopt a new and faster permitting process, the Bureau of Land Management obliged, announcing it intends to write a new rule for the reserve. Drilling opponents call it a corporate giveaway. Alaska Public Media Washington correspondent Liz Ruskin reports.
5: The idea is to avoid bureaucratic redundancy, because in a blockbuster lease sale in March, nine companies won leases on nearly 200 tracts in the petroleum reserve on the North Slope. Rather than have each company apply to the BLM for permits for each production site, the industry is asking that the agency make a rule granting permits as long as certain conditions are met.
6: Our goal here is to create greater certainty and consistency for what we view as routine development activities in the petroleum reserve, but continuing along strong environmental stewardship when we do it.
5: Steve Wachowski is president of the Alaska Oil and Gas Association, a trade group that proposed the process. He says the BLM could do one big environmental impact study covering the basic things that make up a production site.
6: So limited amount of gravel roads, development pads, drilling pads, that could be looked at, studied, with potential to be codified in the rule so we could go right to BLM and get a permit.
5: The request comes at a time when permitting reform has become a national cause. Producers of fossil and renewable energy alike are pushing Congress to make some changes because the laws that slow oil drilling also delay transmission lines and solar farms. But one person's red tape is another's meaningful environmental protection. While Congress mulls a compromise, the Alaska oil industry is proposing a special process for the NPRA. As AOGA proposes it, a company would apply for a permit in the reserve specifying how many wells it wants, the size and locations of the gravel pads, and other construction. If the BLM decides it meets the definition of a production site, as described in the rule, the permit would be granted within 60 days. Wachowski points out it would only apply to BLM permits. Development near waterways would still require permits from the Corps of Engineers, he says, and then their state and North Slope borough permits.
6: So there still is a whole host of other permits and opportunities for public input.
5: Environmental advocates in the North Slope community of New Iqsaic call it a gift to industry. Matt Jackson of the Wilderness Society says the approach wrongly assumes that one part of the NPRA is the same as any other.
7: We're moving development into places where it's never been before, into places with really important surface and cultural and subsistence values, and they deserve to be evaluated on their own merits, not with a cookie-cutter approach.
5: Ann Jackson says the umbrella permitting concept doesn't take into account the cumulative effects of multiple projects.
7: If you have one drill pad, you know, a caribou can just go around that. If you have 10 drill pads on a line stretching out for miles and miles with pipelines and roads and power lines, that makes a much bigger impact to the caribou moving to where they need to go.
5: The BLM has kicked off a public scoping period for an environmental impact statement that would precede the rule. It's underway until July 6. Reporting from Washington, I'm Liz Ruskin.
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0: All right, you are tuned to KOTZ 720 AM here in Kotzebue. It is 6:30, and we are going to take a look at our extended weather forecast. This was last updated by the National Weather Service out of Fairbanks, Alaska, at 4 p.m. this afternoon. Starting out with the western Arctic coast, which is the primary forecast for Point Hope, with additional information included for Point Lay and Cape Lisburn. For tonight, mostly clear with lows in the mid-20s, northeast winds to 30 miles per hour. For Point Lay, mostly cloudy. For Wednesday, mostly sunny with highs in the mid-30s, north winds to 30 miles per hour. For Point Lay, northeast winds to 20 miles per hour. And for Wednesday night, for the western Arctic coast, mostly cloudy with lows in the mid-20s. North winds to 30 miles per hour. For Point Lay, northeast winds to 20 miles per hour. Moving on to the Noatak Valley, which is the primary forecast for Noatak, with additional information included for the Red Dog Mine. For tonight, partly cloudy with areas of dense fog. Lows around 40, northeast winds to 15 miles per hour. For Wednesday, sunny with areas of dense fog, highs in the mid-50s. Northeast winds to 15 miles per hour. And for Wednesday night, for the Noatak Valley, partly cloudy with lows in the mid-30s, northeast winds to 15 miles per hour. For the DeLong Mountains, northeast winds to 25 miles per hour. Moving on to Kivalina and the Red Dog Dock, this is the primary forecast for Kivalina. For tonight, mostly clear with areas of dense fog. Lows in the mid-30s with northeast winds to 15 miles per hour. For Wednesday, sunny with areas of dense fog. Lows around 50 with northeast winds to 15 miles per hour. And for Wednesday night, for Kivalina and the Red Dog Dock, mostly cloudy with lows in the mid-30s, northeast winds to 20 miles per hour. Moving on to the Lower Kobuk Valley, which is the primary forecast for Norvik, with additional information included for Selawik and Kayana. For tonight, areas of dense fog, scattered rain showers with lows around 40, northeast winds to 10 miles per hour. For Selawik, areas of dense fog, scattered rain showers, and isolated thunderstorms. And for Kayana, areas of dense fog with isolated rain showers. For Wednesday, for the Upper Kobuk Valley, partly sunny with areas of dense fog, highs in the mid-60s, northeast winds to 10 miles per hour. For Selawik, areas of dense fog with isolated thunderstorms. And for Wednesday night, for the Lower Kobuk Valley, partly cloudy with lows around 40, north winds to 10 miles per hour. Moving on to the Northern Seward Peninsula, which is the primary forecast for Buckland, with additional information included for Deering. For tonight, scattered rain showers and isolated thunderstorms, lows around 40, north winds to 10 miles per hour. For Deering, areas of dense fog. For Wednesday, mostly cloudy with isolated thunderstorms, highs around 60, north winds to 10 miles per hour. For Deering, areas of dense fog with isolated thunderstorms, highs in the mid-40s. And for Wednesday night, partly cloudy with lows in the mid-30s, northwest winds to 15 miles per hour. Moving on to the Upper Kobuk Valleys, which is the primary forecast for Ambler, with additional information included for Shugnak and Kobuk. For tonight, scattered rain showers and isolated thunderstorms, lows around 40. Northeast winds to 10 miles per hour. For Wednesday, partly sunny with isolated thunderstorms, lows around 60 with north winds to 10 miles per hour, and for Kobuk, light winds. And for Wednesday night, for the Upper Kobuk Valleys, partly cloudy with lows around 40, north winds to 10 miles per hour. Moving on to the southern Chukchi Sea coast, which is the primary forecast for Shishmaref, with additional information included for Diomede. For tonight, partly cloudy with areas of dense fog. Lows around 30 with northwest winds to 15 miles per hour. For Diomede, north winds to 35 miles per hour. For Wednesday, mostly sunny with areas of dense fog, highs around 40 with north winds to 15 miles per hour. For Diomede, highs around 30, north winds to 35 miles per hour. And for Wednesday night, for the southern Chukchi Sea coast, mostly cloudy with lows around 30, north winds to 15 miles per hour. For Diomede, north winds to 30 miles per hour. And then taking a look at the Baldwin Peninsula, which is the primary forecast for Kotzebue. For tonight, mostly cloudy with areas of dense fog, isolated rain showers. Lows around 40 with northeast winds to 10 miles per hour. For Wednesday, mostly sunny with areas of dense fog, highs around 50 with light winds. And for Wednesday night, partly cloudy with lows in the mid-30s, north winds to 10 miles per hour. And taking a look at the tides for the Kotzebue District, our next tide coming up is low tide at 11:37 p.m., and that is a 0-foot low. The sun rose in Kotzebue today at 4:01 a.m. It will set early tomorrow morning at 1:32 a.m., giving us a total of 21 hours, 36 minutes of daylight, which is a gain of 11 minutes, 38 seconds over yesterday. Sunrise tomorrow at 3:56 a.m. All right, and we are going to go into our messages right after this PSA.
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0: All right, and we're going to go into our messages here to friends and family. We are sorry to announce the passing of our father, brother, and uncle, Albert Yayuk Henry, on May 14th. Funeral service will be held in Kotzebue at the Kotzebue Friends Church on Saturday, May 30th at 12 p.m., with a potluck to follow at 3 p.m. at the Old Friends Church. Family ask, if you can bring a dish, please do. Thank you. KOTZ will be on morning automation until 9 a.m. for this week. We apologize for any inconvenience. Found Monday, May 25th at the AC store. You can pick it up at KOTZ radio station or call or visit to identify and claim. Assembly President Craig McConnell and Mayor Dicky Moto Sr. have scheduled the following meetings of the Northwest Arctic Borough Assembly in the Assembly Chambers in Kotzebue, Alaska. There is a regular assembly meeting tomorrow beginning at 9 a.m. The call-in number is 800-309-2350 with the code 681636. Let me reread this one. The number is 800-309-2350. The code 681-6362#. Please call the borough clerk's office at 1-800-478-1110 or 907-442-8205 if you have any questions. Thank you for your cooperation. Vacation Bible School is happening. Let's see, it starts tomorrow until Friday at 3 p.m. daily at the First Baptist Church. It's for grades K through 6. Seventh grade and up can serve as teacher's assistants. For more information, call Pastor Trevor Ransom at 907-442-3294. There is a breast cancer awareness walk or run at May 31st at 11 a.m. Meet at the Manilik Activity Center. You could also do a virtual walk May 30th through June the 6th. And that is it for our messages. We're going to go on to the bulletin board. Found a phone in COTS. Call to identify and claim. The number is 412-0618. And there is a Hazwhopper 8 refresher class happening on June 5th from 7 a.m. to 4 p.m. at the ATC in Kotzebue. For more information or to register, contact recruiting at nwarctic.org or tjones@nwarctic.org. You can also call 442-1503. That does it for our bulletin board. And moving on to the swap and shop. A general labor for hire will do yard work. Call Kevin, 907-412-0286. Three large black totes, $15 each, one black suitcase for $60, one boy's rocket bike for $95, one thick headband for $25, one neck warmer for $25, one pantry needs assembly for $25, one pair of ivory cross rings, earrings for $70, one pair of porcupine quill earrings for $30. You can call 412-3295 if interested. And a stainless steel 1022 rifle with a 48mm scope. Call if interested, 907-412-3898. That does it for our messages. Oops, our swap and shop, bulletin board, and our messages. And we're going to go to the music here until 7 o'clock. I'm going to put the station in automation at 7 o'clock because I need to go home. And I will set it up so that we will hear any backstories at around 8:30. My name is Des. I hope you're having a great Tuesday afternoon. This is Hall & Oates with She's Gone.

0: It is 7 o'clock, and you are tuned to KOTZ 720 AM here in Kotzebue. Stay tuned in just a few seconds. We'll have your NPR News headlines. My name is Dez. I hope you have a great evening.
1: Live from NPR News, I'm Giles Snyder. Texas Attorney General Ken Paxton has won the most expensive primary in U.S. Senate history. Paxton ousted four-term Senator John Cornyn for the Republican nomination and will face Democratic State Representative James Tallarico in November. Despite Paxton's multiple scandals, President Trump endorsed him last week. President Trump's redistricting effort was dealt a blow in South Carolina today. Several Republican lawmakers joined Democrats in blocking a new congressional map. South Carolina Public Radio's Gavin Jackson reports.
2: 26,000 voters had already cast early ballots in person for the June 9th primary. The Republicans voting to kill the new map said that it was too late. The map could have helped the GOP take South Carolina's lone Democratic seat held by Congressman Jim Clyburn. The failed attempt capped 3 weeks

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1: Elder Levi Mills Sr. speaks on early experiences hunting Ugruk, navigation without a compass, the Friends Church reindeer herd, and advice for hunter success.
2: This is Levi Mills Sr. from Kotzebue, Alaska. I'm telling a story again. It's about my first experience in hunting Ugruk. I think it was around 1916. From here, my father and my stepmother went to Sealing Point. Then from there, my father was hunting a seal, those hair seal. That was for to supply us with the seal oil and the dog feed. That's the way people used to try to get along in those days. There was hardly any work around here then for natives. All they have to do is hunting for meat, and then the skins would be used for a boat and kayak, and they used to make a rope out of the skins too, and then put them onto a kayak and then the boat, sealskin boats. So in that year, in that 1916, here at Kotzebue, there was a man by the name of Ralph Sampson from Kobuk. He was a reindeer herder for Kotzebue Mission here, French Mission. But while he was herding, he became a sick man. He got the TB, and then they put in hospital, that little old hospital. So there was nobody to take care of him. Then it was my turn that I should take care of the stove for him. I keep the fire going day and night for him. It was quite a while I stayed with him. Then when his brother come down from Kobuk to pick him up, then I went home, and from there, that's when we went out to Sealing Point. Well, from there, when the ice broke up, the men, there was about three families in that camp where I was at that time. There was my father and two other families. Then they were getting ready for a seal hunting, Ugruk seal hunting. We went out quite a ways. Those men got some Ugruk, then from there we went home. Then it was on second trip I would like to talk about. The ice went out quite a ways. Those people, when they're getting ready to go out, they take kayaks and then a sled, which we called an Eskimo sled. They're different. Different than these basket sleds what we are having now. They're made for to carry the boat and then to carry the Ugruks. We went out, sailed out. It was good weather. Then those people know just what to look for, what kind of ice they wanted to hunt at. So they pick out the clear, real clear ice. They notice that ice from quite a ways, and then we paddled to it and then got there. When we got there, there was quite a number of Ugluks all over, so they spread out, and the furthest one shot his Ugluk, then the next one would get his, and then the last one got his. So after that, they come back to get their sled, and then they were bringing in the Ugluk from where they shot them. Well, while they were out there, there was the seals, quite a lot of seals started to come out from the water. So I get excited, and, well, I had a little rifle, 25-20. I pulled it out, and I shot one. Well, of course, we have to bring it in, so another boy that was with me, we shove out the boat, the sealskin boat, and we put it in the boat and draw it in to the shore and pull it out. And then I shot another one again. Well, I got three of them that way. By the time those men that were shooting at those Ugluk come in and find out that we shoved out the boat, man, we sure did get scolding. They say people never do that when they were hunting. Little boys never go out with a boat. They say if the wind should blow off from the ice, we would have a hard time coming in to the ice with that big boat paddling it in, you know. And if the wind should be stronger, then the wind would blow us out. Then all of us would perish. Those men sure chew us up. They scold us and scold us. I remember that scolding up till now. It really was hurting, but we find out that we made a drastic mistake at that time. We didn't know. So after they scolded us, while we were eating that supper, they started to tell us how the people hunt out here. They have to look out for each other. Then when they get enough Ugluk to bring home, it was next morning. So they load up the boat, and then we started in. When we started going, the fog closed in. So they started paddle, and then we have to paddle two of us, young boys. We paddled. Then when we get sleepy, we would go to sleep for a while, and then they would wake us up again. I find out something that I'll never forget. Those days they didn't have money to buy a compass. So I find out the way they do it in those days. They use the string from a sink hook, sink seal hook string. They would sink it down, and then they would find out which way the current was running. So they make quarter turn, and then they estimate where our camps would be. So that's the way they travel going home. It took us 2 nights and 2 days to go in. From where those men were getting Ugluk. Then we started to hear loons and some shore birds. They claim that we're getting to a shore someplace. Then about half hour after that, we started to see some sign of beach. We were getting close to the beach. They say, I wonder whereabout we're landing now. Then when we got to the shore, they further up, and then they find out that we were south side of the camp about 2 miles. Then they have to pull the boat to the camp. Well, in those 2 days and 2 nights when they travel, they only miss our camp. Our camp's only 2 miles without compass, just with that little string, and then the weight on it. They estimate the distance, and then the current, you know, which way it went. They're doing it like scientists or something like that. They use their experience. I find that kind of experience from those people that I would never forget. Then from there, we went to Kotzebue after they put away the seals. Before they put away, before they put the load the seal oil and all the meat they get, they burn everything, all the old bones and everything that they use, like willows, what they were cutting uguk on, and everything that looks like they shouldn't show around the camp, they burn everything and clean it like when they come into it in springtime. So when we get to Kotzebue, the Kobuk people came in and that Reverend Samson's brother came into the tent and asked who Levi Mills was. So my father told him it was I.

0: and he remembered me and left me a brand new 30-30 with an octagon barrel, which was practically new. That was the first rifle I get, and I gave it to my father. Then from there, I think I went to Deering, so I told about that story already, so this will be about the reindeer. It's about the French Church reindeer herd. The first reindeer came just before my time, but I remember those people who were tending to those herds. They were Laplanders. There was John Nelima, Alfred Nelima, Isaac Hetta, Andrew Barr, Matt Naluka, Johnny Rahner, and some others. I forgot now who they are, but they were the first reindeer herders that came in to teach Eskimos how to handle the herds. Then there was people at Wales that tend to their herds too, that came in from Siberia and Laplanders. There were Dautuk, Keeguk, George Utena, Stanley, and Harry Carman. Well, the herds they were attending to, they multiply so much.
1: K-O-T-Z.
0: The herds start to overgraze the country. So when Harry Carman noticed that there was too many reindeer, he tried to tell the men at Deering that when the reindeer get too many, he said down at Siberia, they overgrazed the their land down there, and there was a big famine of reindeer. Most of the reindeer were they die out from starvation because they overgrazed the country with reindeer. He tried to tell us to have just 5,000 in a herd. Each herd, there was about three or four herds in that area. Sure enough, the reindeer got so many that they didn't eat the lynx off the country, but their hoofs are the ones that cut up the lynx, and then the lynx wouldn't grow anymore, so that's the reason the reindeer die off. Those people with the experience, when some people obey their advice, they lose a great deal. It happened with me too. Lots of times when I neglect to do what I was told by those old people that I remember when I was a little boy. Those old people used to teach us what to do when we were out hunting or when we do something around a village or anything like that, you know. When they tell us good advice, when we don't do it like they tell us, I noticed that I would get into trouble, which I would never forget. Then I would have to try to do the right thing. Well, the right thing is always the best way to do in a life. Some good advice has never go away from people who listen to it and do it as he was told. Well, I'm glad I came here and tell a few of these stories again. I've got a lot of stories what I went through in my lifetime. I was wondering.

0: Why I'd have to tell a story now when I'm a young man, but I suppose people notice that I'm becoming an old man, so I suppose the old people are the ones that tell these kind of stories. That's all I'm good for now, I think.
1: Kotzebue Elder Levi Mills, Sr. speaks.

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1: And stand by me all the while.
0: And stand by me all the while.
1: Take happiness with the heartaches.
0: Take happiness with the heartaches.
1: And go through life wearing a smile.
0: And go through life wearing a smile.
1: And oh, how happy we will be if we

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0: In everything I say and do.
1: In everything I say and do.
0: Love me with all your heart and soul.
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1: Go ahead, punk, make my day. 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
1: Kentucky gambler, looks like you ain't really very lucky.
0: And it seems to me a gambler loses much more than he wins.

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4: You're listening to Statewide News from Alaska Public Media. I'm Ava White. As the Arctic takes on greater geopolitical significance, Alaska has assets of interest to the U.S. military. One is the cold climate, allowing troops to train for the possibility of Arctic warfare. Army Captain Trung Duan Vo led soldiers in a February exercise at the Yukon Training Center in Interior, Alaska. He says he saw how fatigue and low morale sets in much more quickly in severe cold.
5: I had to change my leadership style to meet that kind of quickness to how fast this environment can change your mental state of mind.
4: Bo spoke to Talk of Alaska host Lori Townsend for yesterday's show on Arctic security. Another Alaska asset raised during the show was the location of the ADAC military base in the Aleutian Islands. The Naval Air Facility was closed in the 1990s, but its position, within reach of Asian shipping routes and the Bering Strait, is of renewed interest. In last year's Republican reconciliation bill, Congress approved $115 million for ADAC. Retired two-star General Randy Key, director of the Ted Stevens Center for Arctic Security Studies, says that just turns on the lights and pays for scoping studies.
6: There is the basic runway and infrastructure, but you need hangar space. You need to revitalize the fuel areas. Essentially, the logistics that enable airplane operations, that actually's got to pretty much go back to ground zero and build up.
4: On Talk of Alaska, Key avoided talking about politics or criticizing President Trump's rhetorical moves on Greenland. Trump's repeated assertions that Greenland must come under U.S. control rattled Arctic and European allies. He says he's focused on policy and education to ensure that the U.S. and allies are prepared to defend their northern flank. A century ago, a Norwegian-born mariner nicknamed Herring Pete and his Australian-born wife operated a fox farm on a scenic, remote, and mountainous Kenai Peninsula island. Now, that 24-acre island parcel is part of 400,000-acre Kachemak Bay State Park, the Alaska Beacon reports. The Conservation Fund, a private nonprofit that protects vulnerable lands and habitat, has purchased the site on Nuka Island known as Herring Pete's Cove and donated it to the state. Nuka Island, which comprises about 15,000 acres, is adjacent to Nuka Passage, a well-traveled, safe, and sheltered route used by boaters sailing between Seward and Homer. The region is a destination in itself for wildlife watchers. It has salmon, seabird colonies, marine mammals, and land mammals. With the purchase of Herring Pete's Cove, all of Nuka Island is now folded into Kachemak Bay State Park. 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
10: 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And we're going to head into the borough meeting here. so stay tuned.
11: Meeting so she can participate in review of the resolutions and ordinances and swear her in. She, of course, can attend in person. So that's the recommendation. It's been a little bit different in the past with timing, but in terms of what the code and charter lay out, I think that makes the most sense, just in order to make this as meaningful as possible, have it be effective and have her sworn in at the June meeting.
12: Catch the morning flight, Tessa. My jokes. Okay. We'll swear you in at the next meeting. Okay, that brings us down to the next item, which is item G, approval of previous meeting minutes. And we have one meeting minutes to approve, and that's from our regular meeting of April 28. Motions on the floor to approve meeting minutes from April 28.
13: Move for adoption of April 28, 2026 regular meeting minutes.
12: Thank you, Walter. Is there a second?
14: Second.
12: Thank you, Nathan. All those in favor of approving the meeting minutes from April 28, say aye.
15: Aye.
14: Aye.
15: Aye.
12: All those opposed, say no. Okay, motion passes. Meeting minutes from April 28 are approved. Next is on our agenda is item H, which is communications and appearances. Are there any communications, Mayor, or appearances from the public?
16: We don't have any communication appearances. Thank you.
12: Okay, thank you, Mayor. And with no communications appearances, we'll move down to boards, commissions, and committees. And yesterday, our budget, audit, and finance committee met, so Reed Magnez is our chair. So at this time, I'll turn the mic over to Reed for a report.
17: Thank you, Mr. President. As typical, the BAF work session met the day before the regular assembly meeting. We're one day off this week, as you may have noticed, due to Memorial Day on Monday. So we had our work session on Tuesday and the regular meeting today on Wednesday. During the BAF work session, we considered and discussed the items on the agenda for today, the ordinance and resolutions. All ordinances and resolutions received do pass recommendations from the committee. The budget ordinance 2606 received a do pass with one amendment to it. And so we'll have an updated budget resolution on the table later today. As a reminder, the public is welcome to attend or call into that work session, even though it's not on the radio. Just a couple other items to highlight. We got a in-depth report from our lobbyists down in Juneau about how the legislative session was wrapped up. A couple key things from that. First, the legislature passed supplemental one-time education funding again this year. While that's not as good as permanent funding, it's something. And assuming the governor does not veto that funding, our district is looking at receiving approximately $4.8 million additional from the state, which will go a long way towards, won't fill all their gap, but will go a long ways towards helping them out. And Wendy's assessment was that the governor was unlikely to veto that money, though she thought that was also dependent on how this gas line bill goes in the special session. So we'll be watching that as well. Regarding the gas line, Wendy gave us an update that what they're looking at is part of that legislation establishing a rural energy fund that would provide money every year to help rural communities with energy upgrades, especially those communities that aren't going to benefit from the gas line. So obviously a gas line would have to be built for that to come into play, but that would be one benefit that we out in Western Alaska would see. And then another piece of good news we received yesterday from our VPSO coordinator, Daryl Hildebrand, is that the state has given us a provisional award for our VPSO program next year that will cover most, if not all, of the costs of our current program size. So that's great news. It's almost $4 million from the state. So thanks to the advocacy on that from our mayor and administration and VPSO program, going down to Juneau, telling our story and advocating for our needs was part of securing that additional funding. So the good news is that we won't have to subsidize the VPSO program with our general fund next year, or at least only a little bit if we do. The downside, of course, is that we're still seeking additional funding so we can grow that program, because we know many communities still don't have VPSOs, and that's just because we can't hire 20 with our current budget. We're kind of stuck to our current size, and we'll continue advocating to grow that program so we can have more officers on the ground in more communities. But that was good news for the borough, and will give us some more financial flexibility going into next year, and be more prepared if there's additional disaster declarations that we have to deal with and things like that. So last item, just a thanks again to the mayor and his team for preparing our budget this year. They managed to cut approximately $1 million out of borough operations without major impacts to services. That's what we need to be doing as we see declines in revenue from Red Dog. So thank you very much to the mayor and his administration for preparing a strong budget. And there was relatively limited discussion and limited amendments on it yesterday, which I think is a sign of our alignment with the administration on the direction we're going. So thanks again for all the work on the budget process, and look forward to the discussion later today. That's my report. Thank you.
13: Thank you, Reed, for that good report. And before we move on, I want to I just learned that KOTZ Radio is just now came on. They weren't everything we've conducted up until now was not on the radio. And they were having some technical difficulties, and I just want the public to know we're on item I right now, which is a correction. We're on item I, boards, commissions, and committees. And Reed Magdance just gave his financial report. He's our BAF chair, but the business we've conducted so far is probably the biggest thing. Is we held an election to fill the vacant seat that Dolores Stuckfield Barr vacated. And so that seat was filled with Tessa Baldwin Cyrus from Kiana. So congratulations to Tessa. And then with that, we will move down to item two, which is our financial report from Jade Hill. Thank you, Jade.
14: Thank you, Mr. President, members of the Assembly and audience. Jade Hill, Finance Director. I always like to introduce my team in the finance department. I have Ariana Ehrlich, and yesterday started Holly Taylor, so I welcome Holly and the good work that we do in the finance department. So I always appreciate the hard work that we get done. Presented to the Assembly today is the financial statements dated April 30, 2026. There's a summary report and a detailed report attached to the summary of numbers, and I will go through it. We went into quite a bit of detail yesterday, and I look forward to any questions or information that the Assembly needs as I report this. Page one is my narrative report, and we talked a little bit about the initial PILT payment that was received. Majority of our revenues received this fiscal year will be from the PILT, and the initial payment was done in January. We did not receive the final PILT until the end of June, and so it shows in the rest of the report that our revenues are slightly down, but it's because of the receipt, timing receipt of that PILT agreement payment. I talked a little bit about the mayor's department and the emergency response. Any emergencies that are declared within the borough in any of the cities are done under the mayor's department. We're working diligently to ensure that all expenses that are captured in the newest declaration, which was the regional water and sewer disaster I think at this point, and we'll talk probably more about it later through department reports, that the state took over that emergency declaration, and so there was minimal expenses that were incurred on our side. And so we look forward to probably in the month of May, maybe into June, finalizing the amount of emergencies that we responded to this fiscal year. So I look forward to having more discussions on that. In public services, I talked about the ice road expenses that we had received a $96,000 grant to construct an ice road this season, and all the expenses have been incurred through the month of May, so we'll probably have a good financial report next month to show that that grant was expended and work was done, which was, I think, a success this year. The public safety department and the VPSO administration grant, as reported in the last 2 months, that we have expended the VPSO grant from the state that was received this year. Now the general fund is covering all administrative costs for the VPSOs as supplemented by the amendment in the budget this fiscal year. And so I report that. And I do also want to state that we look forward to hearing more about, hopefully, the state continuing to fund back some of those costs. So we'll hear more about that, I think, in the director's report. Page two is our summary of fund balances. I talk a little bit about the unassigned fund balance. These balances are as of our audited financial statements as June 30, 2025, so last fiscal year. There's much activity that happens within the fiscal year, and so we report what's done and complete in our audit. Our sustainability fund balance for the general fund remains at $81 million. Our contingency fund balance is at $10 million. And our VIF sustainability fund is at $32 million. And I talked a little bit about our unassigned fund balance and the activity within our fiscal year. Should we not receive revenues, we would end our fiscal year projected at $32 million, just based off of our fiscal year budget unassigned fund balance appropriation that was approved in our budget and activity of expenses. And so that is our summary of fund balance. Page three is a report of our cash and investments. This is a monthly activity report of all of our cash accounts and our investment accounts. Page four is a general fund revenue and expenditure summary total page. This highlights the expenses in our general fund. The detail of each fund is attached to this report. But this provides a good summary of departments and their spending through the month of April. This is a fiscal year report, and it shows a comparison to the budget as is approved for fiscal year 26. And then following that is a graph of those expenditures versus our budgeted lines. Page six is our special projects report. I report to the assembly some of the projects that continue to be items of topic for some of our projects within our departments, the IPPs with the energy department, the shelter cabin and warm storage projects. Hopefully soon we could update that. We have two current grants that cover warm storages within our communities, and we're starting to have good activity in those grants, so I look forward to reporting those. The Sulangich Arts Center, which we supplement with the general fund only in our payroll expenses, and then our internal projects that are funded by the LATCF grant. It's a $4.5 million grant from the federal government, and we use that to complete a lot of projects done internally, like renovations of our buildings within Kotzebue and the other communities. The next page is our Village Improvement Fund project review. This is a good overview of projects that are spent within each community and a fiscal year status of those projects within the Village Improvement Fund. We talked a little bit yesterday about the receipt of the PILT this fiscal year, again, stating that we don't receive the revenue until June, and so there's some timing issues trying to summarize the amount of funds available for projects in the VIF department, and so there was good discussion about that yesterday. Our last page is the grant summary page. These are all grants received within our office that we currently administer. It's a report of the budget received for each grant, money expended in just this fiscal year, and remaining budget amounts for those grants. It's a good activity report for all of the special grants and activities that we have within each department. And with that, following this report is a very detailed printout from our accounting system that shows all of our funds and the activities from the beginning of the fiscal year through April 30th. And the last set of papers is the mayor's donation report just for the month of April. And with that, Mr. President, members of the Assembly, I would be happy to take any questions or further information if needed.
15: Thank you for that good report, Jade. Does the Assembly have questions or comments for Jade regarding her report? And going back to Reed's report, I didn't give an opportunity for Assembly to ask or comment on his report either. So does anybody have comments for either? And if not, and while we're waiting, Walter, go to Walter.
18: Thank you very much. I guess just to refresh our memory a little bit in regards to what and how we plan to address the issue in regards to what occurred this past year in freeze-ups and whatnot. What are the plans for the future for these for what occurred this past year?
15: In terms of water sewer freeze-ups in our villages? Well, right now, we're still in the process of thawing and making repairs in the six villages that froze up, and we really haven't, in my mind, we really haven't developed a plan for next year yet, but it's our intent to do that. And Mayor, do you want to speak further on that? I think if we do nothing, we will freeze up again. And so that Walter brings up a good point. We have to have a plan going forward, fix everything we possibly can, and then implement a preventative maintenance plan so things aren't, we're not facing so many emergencies. But Mayor, you have thoughts too, I'm sure.
18: Thank you. Right now, we'd have to work with ANTHG, ARUC, and have our more solid preventive maintenance plan before freeze-up, while we could do it this summer. I did talk briefly with John Bullock, or the guy that does a lot of work for the region. Today, they're heading off to NOTAC to work on our VPSO building that kind of got pushed aside because of the disaster. So with some hopes, John, when time allows, before a freeze-up, we'll go to a few of the villages that needs assistance on preventive maintenance plans. And we'll, his hopes is to get something on paper, a checklist that they could go through and make sure everything is checked off for their, well, they could do it while it's warm and fix some issues in the villages that needs to be addressed sooner than before freeze-up. So that's what our plan is right now, just preventive maintenance.
15: Thank you, Mayor. And probably this is a good time to give the public a good perspective of what happened and what's going to happen. So the issue is, of our 10 villages, six froze up this past winter. Selwick, Ambler, Shungnak, Kobuk, Buckland, and Kiana. And these were complete freeze-ups. And it was devastating for our villages. The schools shut down for good amounts of time. Selwick had no water sewer in their school for 42 days, which essentially shut them down the entire time. The clinics were operating with bottled water, and that's far from the standard that they would like to operate. So it was, and then, of course, the residences and families were facing difficult circumstances in their homes. So it was just a complete disaster for those six villages. And so in response to that, the mayor worked with Andy Baker let me back up a little bit. Normally, when we have disasters in our region, whether they be floods or water sewer disasters, we file, that village will declare an emergency disaster. The council will. Once that's approved, it is sent to the state of Alaska, and the governor will declare a disaster if he so chooses. And once he does that, it triggers funding from DEC, and then if it reaches a certain dollar figure, funding from FEMA. But what we've learned in our experience with the disasters we've experienced, DEC is not very helpful in funding our disasters. They don't offer any type of labor. And then when it gets to FEMA, it's even less so. Like, I'll give you an example. If we send a reimbursement request in for $100,000, we might get $6,000. Actually, I think yesterday you gave us an example of that. We sent in a $200,000 reimbursement request. We got $6,000, something in that neighborhood.
14: It was a $140,000 request, and we got $60,000.
15: Yeah. Okay, that's better than I understood.
14: Which we haven't received yet.
15: Yeah. So the point is, we don't get a lot of help from DEC and FEMA. So what happened is, if you remember, there was a major disaster late summer in the southwest Alaska, the Bethel area, the Halong hurricane. And so when that happened, the governor had the Department of Transportation take over that disaster. And once they took it over, they were able to hire contractors and send them out there in force, and they paid for everything, which is a great thing for that region because they needed it. Well, that's when we're six moving forward to this winter, when our six villages froze up, the mayor worked with Andy Baker to get our disasters moved from DEC over to DOT. And once that was approved, the governor approved it, and working with Commissioner Ryan Anderson, the Department of Transportation took over our disasters in those six villages. They were able to hire contractors directly, so we don't have to pay the contractors. They hire the contractors, they send them out, they supervise them, and they pay. And the best thing of all is they pay for it. And now the Norvik crew was hired as one of those, not contractors, they were paid directly as employees. But all of those villages have been receiving service work from DOT, which has been a great thing. And I know already they've spent roughly $2.5 million on making repairs in our region. It's not done yet. There's lots of work to do. Shungnak, Ambler is still froze up. Buckland still has issues. Kiana still has 800 feet of line that's still frozen. Selwick still has some vacuum issues. But they've made a lot of progress. We're a lot better off. Now, you think, you know, it's warm outside. You think everything's thawed, but it's not. The ground is still frozen, and so pipes in the ground are water and sewer still frozen in the ground. So as part of this, they're going to work for another 3-4 weeks, but at some point they're going to have to stop. and the funding's going to have to stop. So they're at whatever point they stop, we're hoping they get as much fixed as possible. And as they, in their the work that they're doing, they're going and doing assessments on each of the six villages and all the things, not just the water and sewer in the ground, but in the water plants. They've assessed all of the equipment on what repairs need to be made. And they're going to make those repairs to a point. They can't replace generators, but they can fix generators. That's an example. So that's what's happening right now. But once they're gone, then it's back to us. We have to put a preventative maintenance plan in place so that these disasters don't continue to happen. Bering Straits, they didn't freeze up. Our neighboring region, they didn't freeze up. Bering Straits also has four RMWs. RMW is remote maintenance worker. We have one in our region, and I learned this last week. So that's part of why they're so much better off than we are. And so what we're in the process of now is evaluating our situation, and in August, the Water Sewer Summit is scheduled to happen around August 12th in conjunction with ANTHE's annual meeting here in Kotzebue, so that we can get the administrators, operators, and the assembly, and all the different agencies, Manilik, Nana, all of us into the same room, so we can get a good picture of the of all the issues out there and try to come up with a plan on how to prevent these freeze-ups, because they're so devastating. So in summary, we and to answer Walter's question, we are working on this. It is heavy in our minds, and we don't have an exact plan yet, but we are going to develop a plan and do the very best we can to try to prevent this. And I hope that that long-winded answer helps to answer your question, Walter, and give the borough some idea of what we're doing. We're by no means are we going to forget about what happened and go into the next year not without a plan and in better shape. So thank you. Any other comments, questions for Jade? This was Jade's report. Billy Lee.
19: I just wanted to make a comment about our tribal entities in our villages with this water and sewer disaster that we had. I have to say that Shungnak Tribal did an excellent job of stepping in and doing their part when it came to that disaster, such as all the elders, people in the communities that don't have vehicles or anything like that. They stepped up and they hauled water. They picked up the honey buckets. They did way more than what their duties are. So my hat's off to Justin Custer, our tribal administrator, and Fred Sun, who is our president, for stepping up and doing that kind of work. Thank you.
15: Thank you, Bill. And I want to highlight the crew from Norvik. You know, Eleno and his crew, on April 1, we called them and asked them if they would be interested in going to Selwyk, because Selwyk School had been shut down for 42 days because the sewer discharge line was blocked. And they said yes. And in 4 days after getting there, they had that line cleared and the school could open again. The village, the airport side, was able to discharge sewer. And then they didn't pick up and leave. They stayed there, and they were there for roughly a month, maybe 5 weeks, working on clearing the entire village, thawing the water lines, thawing the sewer lines, fixing vacuum leaks. They did amazing work. They are heroes, legends over there. And so people have great respect for that crew, for all the work. They went above and beyond the call. And every night, Elena would get on the VHF and give updates and tell people what they needed to do, where they're working. And and to let them know if they could hear these vacuum leaks and if they're walking on the boardwalk or by their houses, so they could fix them the next day. So, and then when they got to a point of completion, everything is not fixed in Selwick by any means, but it's largely working. People have water, people have sewer. There's some individual issues in houses, probably a lot of them. But the crew wasn't part of their charge. So they moved over to Kobuk, and within a day, they had Kobuk running. And then they've since moved, I think they're over in Kayana now? No. Ambler. Yeah, they're in Ambler now. So this Norvik crew is awesome, and they've done great work. Just wanted to highlight them. Any further comments on water sewer? Mayor.
18: Thank you, Mr. President. Just to let the people know where we're at, you know, the Assembly approved water and sewer subsidy to our region that includes fuel to our water plant, generators, heating, oil. That's why we're so involved with water and sewer freeze-ups in the region, thanks to Assembly approving this how many years ago, Nathan? 10 years. We've been having a decrease in water and sewer subsidy. Our water and sewer bills in the region should have been decreased at least 40%, maybe a little more, most of the villages. That's why we're so involved with helping our villages and in our region. You know, we want to see that money that was allocated for the water and sewer subsidy work for us. We've been trying to improve that over time, but, you know, we're still going to beat it down and continue to serve our people. But at some point in time, our decline in revenue is going to come. We'll need some partnership to help us with our water and sewer subsidy and garbage pickup in some of the villages. So I just want to give a heads up on why we're so deep into water and sewer, thanks to Assembly for providing that $2.5 million roughly a year, $2.2 million for the water and sewer subsidy. Thank you, Assembly, for that.
15: Thank you, Mayor. Any further comments on water, sewer, or Jade's financial report? Okay, if not, thank you, Jade, very much for your report. Good report. And excellent job on preparing FY27 budget. You did the heavy lifting so that the Assembly didn't have to do those cuts that needed to be made. You made it easy on us. So that brings us down to item J, which is public hearings, enactment of ordinances and emergency ordinances. And we have two on our agenda today, the first one being Ordinance 2606. Madam Clerk, would you introduce the ordinance, please?
20: An ordinance of the Northwest Arctic Borough Assembly providing for the establishment and adoption of our first amended line item budget for fiscal year 2027.
15: Thank you, Stella. Mayor, would you or your staff like to speak further on this ordinance?
18: I'll have Jade read it. Thank you.
21: Thank you, Mr. President, members of the Assembly. I did do a handout. I passed out a new draft based off of the discussions that we had yesterday at the BAF meeting. Ordinance 2606, Ordinance of the Northwest Arctic Borough providing for FY27 fiscal year budget. And I will just do a high-level summary of this ordinance. This is the second reading of our fiscal year 2027 budget. I did correct a few things in this ordinance that's handed out here, but many of it remains the same, not only from the first reading, which was held last month, but much of the information that was provided yesterday in the BAF meeting. Two items were updated. based off of discussions and requests from the administration. The first page, I do want to note that I did correct the title page of this ordinance. However, I did not correct the appropriation amount. Included in the handout, the appropriation of $24,128,248 should actually read to the first page of the actual budget, which is $24,285,204. So it was my bad that I didn't update that number. But the summary page will be updated to the appropriation number included in the detail of the budget attached to the paperwork that I handed out. High-level summary is that much of the budget that was included in much of the general fund operations and departments within the general fund remain the same and basically rolled over from fiscal year 26. In summary of revenues, I did decrease based off of our economist Jonathan King's predictions of our PILT revenue. This year, for fiscal year 26, we anticipated a $22 million PILT. Next year, we anticipate a $19 million PILT. And with that, it's reflected in this budget. And then we were requested to cut nearly $1 million in operations from the general fund, which is done here. There was a few items that we discussed from those cuts and budgets that were included in here from general fund operations in the general fund departments. Basically, I think on a minimum level, rollover from operations of this fiscal year to fiscal year 27. What did change was the local education contribution. Presented here is the minimum contribution. The water and sewer subsidy for our communities decreased based off of a presentation from ANTHC. Because of our revenue anticipation for FY27, our investment contribution, which is 30%, decreased. Our bond debt appropriation also decreased just based off of the bond debt schedule that we have. And the two changes that we did have from yesterday, it was requested from the Energy Department that we did receive a new grant, which required an $87,000 cash match. I included that in this proposal presented to you today. It's titled Transfer Out to Grants. It's a cash match contribution. So that increased our expenditures. And as discussed yesterday, and I did hand it out in the later part of the BAF meeting, $40,000 increase to the Public Safety Department. And that was due to the incentive program that Director Hildebrand offers to the VPSOs, which is supplemented by the general fund to the VPSO administration grant. So that increased that line by $60,000. And then the transfer out to grants was $87,000. So this proposal from yesterday today is roughly $140,000 increase. But those are the only two changes, Mr. President and Assembly members. If you'd like me to go into further detail in any of the departments or narratives of this budget, I'd be happy to do so. Thank you.
15: Thank you, Jade. Questions, comments for Jade? Walter.
1: Thank you very much. Mr. Chairman, yesterday there was a real heavy discussion on the budget for fiscal year 2027. And based on the discussions that occur, I move for adoption of Ordinance 2606 for its second and final reading.
2: I second that motion.
15: Okay. Well, thank you. So Walter moves to adopt the Ordinance 2606 FY27 budget. Billy seconds. And so
17: comment under discussion.
15: Comment. What, read?
17: Just comment before we go to a vote on this. Like I said earlier, but sounds like maybe not everyone was listening at that point. We weren't on the radio yet, but I also add my thanks to the administration for their work on preparing this budget. I think it's worth highlighting that this budget has a $3 million decrease in revenue. That's because our PILT from Red Dog is going down. So we're $3 million less coming into the borough, and our administration presented us a budget that is balanced. And so I just want to highlight that. That's a big accomplishment in this budget. I think we're pretty well all on board with it, but don't let that hide the fact that this is actually a big step towards getting our budget where it needs to be for the next 5 years of our current PILT agreement. So between our PILT that we signed this past winter and this budget we're passing today, we're putting the borough in a very strong place for the next 5 years. After that, it's still up in the air. We don't know what's going to happen after 2030, 2031, but I just want to say we've done a lot of work for 3-4 years on getting to this point where we provided for what we need most. We've got projects going in the region. We're responding to disasters still, and we're keeping the borough in a healthy financial place. So I thank all of the assembly and the administration for working towards that, and I think this is a good budget. Thank you.
15: Thank you, Reed. And I would echo that. This is, you know, last year we operated on a deficit budget, which was largely uncomfortable. But this year we have a balanced budget, and we even have some surplus. Now, things will come up during the year, but we're off to a good start, thanks to the administration. And then we made cuts, but they're internal cuts for the most part. They're not cuts that are going to impact our residents. The CUAP program is still going to pay 2/3 of our village residents' water sewer bills, so that's intact. That's just an example of what we're doing here to continue maintain services, even though we're facing cuts. Any further comments on the FY27 budget before we take a vote? If not, I would ask the clerk to conduct a roll call vote on approving the FY27 budget.
20: Derek Havlin Lee?
11: Yes.
20: Austin Swan Sr.?
0: Yes.
20: Billy Lee?
11: Yes.
20: Walter Sampson?
1: Yes.
20: Raven Sheldon?
3: Yes.
20: Elmer Armstrong Jr.?
22: Yes.
20: Nathan Hadley Jr.?
1: Yes.
20: Reed McDaniels?
17: Yes.
20: Carl Weisner?
23: Yes.
20: Craig McConnell?
15: Yes.
20: Pass unanimously.
15: Thank you, Stella. And congratulations to the Assembly, I guess, for the good work, and Jade also, and the mayor and his staff. That was a big project. Okay, that brings us down to Ordinance 26-07. Madam Clerk, would you introduce the ordinance, please?
20: An ordinance of the Northwest Sodic Borough Assembly providing for establishing an adoption of the line item budget for the FY27 Village Improvement Fund.
15: Thank you, Stella. And Mayor, would you like to speak further, or your staff, on this ordinance?
18: I'll have Jade do that one also. Thank you.
24: Thank you, Mr. Mayor, members of the Assembly. Ordinance 2606 is a second reading in an enactment of the line item budget for FY27 for the Village Improvement Fund. As highlighted yesterday, again, this is a maintained budget from FY26. There were no changes. There's two parts to the VIF Improvement Fund. One is the operational expenses, which is presented here. It's a $404,000 budget. to maintain and operate the Village Improvement Fund. And then the second part is the budget for project spending. Included here is the operational budget for administration. That remains the same from fiscal year 26. I did include the minimum amount of revenue anticipated for FY27 from tech for the MLC of VIF, which is $4 million. With the new passage of ordinance regarding the sustainability fund for VIF, it's hard for me to budget or predict what the contribution to the sustainability fund for VIF would be, as it's a new process for the commission. It's stated that the commission should recommend a sustainability amount contribution. And without knowing that number from year to year, it's hard for me to budget what the project budgets and available funds for projects would be. And so I look forward to having a meeting with the commission in June to discuss that approach. And so as you're approving the ordinance today, it is just for the administration of the VIF program. The remaining funds go towards project spending, and that will be included in every month's report, financial report to the Assembly, and you will get that information. So with that, if there's any questions regarding this budget.
15: Thank you, Jade. Any comments, questions for Jade on the FY27 Village Improvement Fund budget? Walter.
13: Thank you very much, Jade, for your report. I'm just checking to see if the VIF administrator can give us a report in regards to all the villages have applied for funding source for their projects at their villages.
24: Project manager Walker is not here, and I don't know if Director Green would know, but I don't administer the applications. But in our financial report on page 7 is the project review summary page, and it does talk about the projects that were already awarded and obligations to those communities for their projects. In terms of applications and new projects, I would not know that answer. But I do know final, when something is obligated and approved, I do report it here.
15: Further questions or comments for Jade? Reed.
17: Thank you, Mr. President. So, Jade, given your report, just a question. Will we be seeing an amended budget for VIF sometime early next year then that would include the final amount paid by tech and the investment contribution? Is that the process we're looking at?
24: It's a new process, and I'm going to try to follow our legal requirements and our accounting standards on how to present that. It's the timing of it all is just unfortunate that we received the money in June, which is the end of our fiscal year, and then it provides me, I don't know what the commission is going to recommend on that sustainability fund contribution. And so in some form, you will get a report. I would assume that I have to do a budget amendment to show you that change, and it will be presented in June. And so every year, the timing of it is just going to be very, very late. But it will roll over that project availability to the next fiscal year. So it's going to be, you may see two budgets in June, an amendment for fiscal year 26 and then an update for what's available in FY27. You may see that. And I would assume that would be the cleanest, but it's a lot of work.
17: Okay. Thank you for that, Jade. And please work with our legal. And if we, as we go through this the first time, if there's some process we need to use next year that'll make it cleaner, I'm open to doing some whatever keeps it cleanest and clearest to you and the VIC.
15: Any further questions or comments for Jade on the VIF budget? I have one comment. It's not directly related to VIF, but it is related in a sense. Oftentimes, the VIF gets requests from our villages for heavy equipment, which is good. But I learned last week, Murkowski, Lisa Murkowski, our congressman,

0: FY 26, not one of our villages, of our 10 villages, no one applied to that fund for any, for heavy equipment, and I know we need it. So in addition to using the VIF fund, let's apply also at this fund, the state fund, because we're not using it right now. The city of Kotzebue applied for two pieces of equipment, but no villages did, so let's use their money before we use ours. Okay, if there's no further comments or questions for Jade on the VIF FY27 budget, we'll motions in order to... actually, we do have a motion and a second, correct? Okay. No. So a motion's in order to approve.
1: Mr. President, I make a motion to adopt Ordinance 2607.
0: Thank you, Derek. Is there a second?
2: Second.
0: Okay, Nathan seconds. Is there further discussion? If not, I will ask the clerk to conduct a roll call vote.
3: Austin Swan Sr.?
2: Yes.
3: Derek Hovland D.?
1: Yes.
3: Walter Thompson?
2: Yes.
3: Raven Sheldon?
4: Yes.
3: Elmer Armstrong Jr.?
5: Yes.
3: Billy Lee?
6: Yes.
3: Nathan Hartley Jr.?
2: Yes.
3: Reed McDonnes?
7: Yes.
3: Carl Weisner?
8: Yes.
3: Craig McConnell?
0: Yes.
3: Passed unanimously.
0: Thank you, Stella. Okay, that brings us down to assembly reports, and this is a time when assembly members can report on any meetings or functions they've attended on behalf of the borough. Assembly members, are there any reports? Derek.
1: Thank you, Mr. President. May 15th, I attended the monthly Community Wellness Task Force meeting that I'm the designated representative for the borough. Raven Sheldon is our alternate. We got an update from the three villages, Kotzebue, Selwick, Kiana, on next steps for their area that they're wanting to focus on. Kotzebue was opioid addiction. We've had our first community learning session back in February, and then things kind of got put on hold because there was some turnover at the tribe here in Kotzebue. They have now since hired a new wellness coordinator over there, so we're excited to get started with the second part of our learning sessions for Kotzebue. Kiana and Selwick, we're still waiting to get started on those. As you had mentioned, Mr. President, you know, they had water and sewer issues this winter, so that's kind of took priority over planning for these community wellness. But we're hoping to get that started this summer with both Selwick and Kiana. And I will be working with Stella and Johnson, maybe myself and Raven, at our next one of our next meetings, either June or July. We can get put on the agenda for the Wellness Task Force and give a deeper update and kind of the mission and vision of the Wellness Task Force, and we'll present that to the Assembly. Thank you.
0: Thank you very much, Derek. Any further reports from the Assembly? Austin.
2: Yes, good afternoon. I mentioned yesterday the work that ICC Alaska has been doing, and that is updating and editing a draft document that is to be presented to ICC General in Iqaluit next July. So we still have one more review session to do on it before it's finalized. Thank you.
0: Thank you, Austin. Nathan?

0: Thank you, Craig. I just wanted to bring up to the listening audience also that AIRUC, they also hold online classes, and Buckland just recently did a class with them on water and sewer, the cost, and you know, on potable water, how important it is to follow what reporting that's needed to be done. Otherwise, you can get, what do you call that, dinged on your reports on water and sewer. And it costs a lot of money to run a water plant. And villages, you know, those classes are free, I think, through this COAP program. So we attended that. And to understand more on the cost, you know, we have freeze-ups. And what I see is, you know, before a village comes forward asking for help, they spend a lot of money just to start. And when it can't be done, it refreezes. And that's when help comes in. So, you know, I urge all the village cities to attend these water and sewer online training. And every day you have a test. And, you know, I passed them all and took a main test in the end. And, you know, I told the city, I might go training for that myself just to help the city out, you know. I said, I got maybe 10 more years of work. But anyway, it's real important for drinking water, for people to have flush toilets and live a better life using the water system. And coming up soon is the for energy. And that training is going to happen, so I urge the villages to get into that also, because it's going to help. Every little bit nowadays help your communities and, you know, be a part of it. Thank you, Craig.
1: Thank you, Nathan. And Nathan, yesterday I heard there was an issue with Buckland's power plant and generators not working. Do you mind giving us an update? Or is that not correct?
0: The city of Buckland, they approved for a mechanic to come in and change parts, work on parts with our plant operator, and we have a real great plant operator, Mike Sheldon, and the parts are coming in. After the mechanic went through with him, he when they get them, he'll put them on. And, you know, most of the villages, the generators only have so much life in them, like 100,000 hours before they're dead. And after that, there isn't any parts that they can find because the generators are always being updated, you know, with new sizes. And for the size of Buckland, as Buckland is growing, I think the city now needs to move to 500s. You know, I think they're 480s or 4 something, but those generators are, time is, you know, they wear out. So I haven't heard anything else since then. Thank you.
1: Thank you, Nathan. And the reason I ask is because I know the school is on there. They're running on their backup generator because the village generator is not able to supply power for the entire village. And, boy, that consumes a lot of fuel. But just wanted to check on that.
0: Yeah, once they're done, the school will get back on with the city. Right now, the load that the smaller generator can take can't do the school.
1: Thank you for that report, Nathan. Any further assembly reports? If not, I've got a few. Last week, the Regional Language Commission held a meeting in Kotzebue, and I heard about it, and so I just went on my own and I had not been to one before, but I was curious, so I went. And Reed Magnans, our fellow assembly member, was there, and he worked. Reed works for the Epcoluk Trust, and he gave a report to the Regional Language Commission. It was about a 20 to 25 minute report, but he did it in Inupiaq. The entire report was in Inupiaq, and I was so impressed. So I didn't understand a lot of the words that he was using, but from his gestures and the few words I did understand, and his display presentation on the board, I was kind of able to follow it. But it was really cool to watch Reed give that speech, and I even videoed it and posted it and got a lot of favorable comments about Reed's speech. And so I wanted to congratulate Reed on a great speech last week. That was so cool. And they're doing good work. Our language is just sadly disappearing. But Reed and the Language Commission is doing their very best to keep it, and build it and grow it. And one of the comments that was posted on my post was, well, this proves it, that the language can be taught. And Reed proved that point, and I thought about, and she's right. That was Barbara Torek. She said, this proves that our language can be taught, and Reed proved it. So congratulations to Reed, and man, I was proud of you. Okay, and then I also attended the elders' quarterly meeting, which was the following day, just on my own, and actually I was invited to that meeting to give a water sewer update, and Hiram was there also, so we did it together. And the elders are very concerned because they some of them live in the villages, and they endured the hardships of this past winter with the frozen water sewer situation, and so they were heavily concerned and wanted a report, and we gave them a report. And everything that we talked about earlier, the update that I gave, we gave that same update to them. But they followed up our report to them by sending a resolution to the assembly to increase our region's RMWs. An RMW is remote maintenance worker. Currently, we have one remote maintenance worker in our region. Bering Straits has four. And so they sent a resolution to the assembly, to the borough, requesting that we have four RMWs to serve our villages, our region. So we thank them for that suggestion, that resolution, and we will take it to heart and as we plan forward. And it makes great sense that one person can't serve this entire region, so clearly we need more. So then one final every week, the water sewer work that's being done right now and paid for by DOT, Department of Transportation, meetings are held every 3-4 days, and I call in for those just to keep updated on what's going on, and I share that with the assembly as we meet. And typically, Ryan Anderson, Commissioner Anderson is on, some of his staff. Andy's always on. The mayor is on, and Claire is on. So it gives us a good update. And then we don't just get updates. We plan what village is next, what work is most critical, and come up with a consensus decision and go forward from there. Updates, reports from assembly, that's all I have. And if there's no further assembly reports, we'll read.
2: Thank you, Craig. I just have to follow up a little bit. I'm flattered by your praise and humbled by it. But I have to give credit too to all my Inupiaq teachers over the years, because I might be the one who everyone sees and is happy to see speaking some of the language, but I don't learn it from nowhere. So I have a lot of teachers in this region and other regions that have helped build me to that point. And so give credit to all of them. And one of them's on our assembly right now at Chugunuk here, Austin Swan. He does some work with us and helps out at Ukaluk Trust. And we spent a couple days in Kivalina with him earlier this year. And, man, just being around those speakers, you learn a lot. And so thanks to him and couple others in town, Lorena Williams, Polly Schaefer, Esther Davidovics, Raymond Woods from Upriver, bunch of people who have helped me over the years and built that language, and we're still really, I'm still just beginning. If you watch Craig's video, you probably saw that I made some stumbles, but that's a piece of the process of language learning. You're gonna be bad before you're good, just like with anything. And I'm working on that. And I also wanted to highlight what you said, which is, you said you could hear some words, you didn't understand most of them, but you could still follow what was going on. And I think that's an important thing that I try to communicate through my work at Ukaluk Trust as well, is that when you're learning language, that's what you need. That's what you need, is that you teach it through immersion. You just use the language, you use pictures, you use gestures to help people understand. And you'll surprise yourself how much you understand when that happens. And so that's the way we try to teach Inupiaq. And some of the folks out there might have just seen Ukaluk Trust announced yesterday that we're going to be working to bring 3 to 5 Inupiaq learners on board with the trust next year for a 1-year fellowship. And I'm going to be working to teach them what I've learned and hopefully have some other folks in this region who I can pass what I've learned on to and will hopefully surpass me and become even better speakers than I am. So keep an eye out for that. Check out Ukaluk Trust Facebook if you're interested. But I appreciate that shout out, Craig, and just wanted to let everyone know it doesn't come just from me. I've had a lot of support over the years from a lot of our elders to get where I'm at. Thank you.
1: Thank you, Reed. And my mom was a fluent Inupiaq speaker, but we didn't pick up on it, us kids. I'm sad about that. When you're kids, you're just outside playing sports, and so it was a missed opportunity. But I asked Reed a number of months ago, I said, Reed, in terms of being an Inupiaq speaker and being fluent, completely fluent, where would you put yourself in terms of percentage? 100% fluent, 50%? And he said 20%. And I was, but after what I saw at the Language Commission meeting last week, I would say you're better than 20%, because I was able to follow you and you were pretty impressive. I also want to, you spoke of Inupiaq teachers, and I wanted to recognize Polly Schaefer, who was, she spent a lifetime, her and Pete, her husband Pete Schaefer, they spent a lifetime, teaching Inupiaq language and culture. They essentially started the tribal school, so that kids could and the language could be taught to them, and so they've given their lives to this cause. And Polly, thankfully, was recognized a week ago, or probably 2 weeks ago now, at UAF. And I'm going to ask Reed for the title that she was bestowed on her by UAF. Do you know what honor she received exactly?
2: She received an honorary doctorate degree, so a PhD, and that's something that universities do to people who didn't have the formal schooling but have showed through their career and their work that they have that knowledge, have and are deserving of that honor. And there's just UAF just does a couple of them a year, and she was one of the ones they honored this year. So she's Dr. Ugnik Polly Schaefer now, and That's pretty awesome.
1: Yeah, and very, very worthy. And she was also recognized at the IRA's annual meeting last week, which was very deserving. So, if there are no... Bill?
3: As you know, Mr. President, that the Ethics Committee is missing one individual since Dolores has left us. And if any of the Assembly members are interested in serving on the Ethics Committee, please get a hold of your chairman here and let him know so that he may assign you to it. Thank you.
1: Thank you, Bill. Okay, and then that brings us down. How are we doing on, do we need a break or can we keep going? We need a break? Okay, so it's 10:27.
4: Chair?
1: Raven, you have a comment?
4: Can we wait until we get back from break?
1: Okay.
4: Chair?
1: Okay, 10:27, 10:37. How about 10:40? 10:40? Okay, we'll resume at 10:40.

Good morning. As you just heard, they're going on break for about 15 minutes, so they'll be back by then. In the meantime, we'll go into the extended weather coming up in about 3 minutes. So here's Centerfold by the J. Geils Band.

Good morning. You're listening to KOTZ 720 AM right here in Kotzebue. It is 10:31 in the morning, and we're going to head into the extended weather forecast for this hour. But stay tuned as we'll head back into the borough meeting. Currently ongoing, or well, currently on break, I should say. But they'll continue in about, I believe they said 15 minutes, and they said that at about 10:27. So we'll head back to them shortly. Starting with the forecast in Kotzebue, today is going to be mostly sunny with areas of fog and highs around 50, with northeast winds at 10 miles an hour. And then tonight's going to be partly cloudy with areas of fog and lows in the mid-30s, with northwest winds at 10 miles an hour. Thursday is going to be mostly sunny with areas of fog and highs in the mid-40s, with north winds at 10 miles an hour. And Thursday night's going to be mostly clear, with lows in the mid-30s, and west winds at 15 miles an hour. Then in Norvik, Selowik, and Kiana, today is going to be mostly sunny with areas of fog and highs in the mid-60s, with northeast winds at 10 miles an hour. And tonight's going to be partly cloudy, with areas of fog and lows around 40, with northeast winds at 15 miles an hour. Thursday's going to be mostly sunny with areas of fog and highs around 60, with light winds, and then Thursday night's going to be mostly clear, with lows in the mid-30s, and northwest winds at 15 miles an hour. As for Kivalina and Red Dog Dock, today's going to be sunny with areas of fog and highs around 50, with northeast winds at 15 miles an hour, and then tonight's going to be partly cloudy, with areas of fog and lows in the mid-30s, with northeast winds at 25 miles an hour. Thursday it's going to be sunny, with areas of fog and highs in the mid-40s, and northeast winds at 15 miles an hour. And Thursday night's going to be mostly clear, with lows in the mid-30s, and north winds at 15 miles an hour. Then for Noatak and Red Dog Mine, today is going to be sunny, with areas of fog and highs in the mid-50s, with northeast winds at 15 miles an hour. And then tonight's going to be partly cloudy, with areas of fog and lows in the mid-30s, with northeast winds at 15 miles an hour. Thursday is going to be sunny with areas of fog and highs in the mid-50s, with northeast winds at 15 miles an hour. And then Thursday night's going to be mostly clear, with lows in the mid-30s, and northeast winds at 15 miles an hour. As for Point Hope, Point Lay, and Cape Lisburn, today is going to be mostly sunny with highs in the mid-30s and north winds at 30 miles an hour. And then tonight it'll be partly cloudy, with lows in the mid-20s, and north winds at 30 miles an hour. Thursday's going to be mostly sunny with highs in the mid-30s, and northeast winds at 25 miles an hour. And Thursday night it'll be partly cloudy, with lows in the mid-20s, and north winds at 25 miles an hour. As for Buckland and Deering, today is going to be partly sunny with highs around 60 and northwest winds at 10 miles an hour. And then tonight's going to be partly cloudy with lows in the mid-30s and northwest winds at 15 miles an hour. Thursday it'll be mostly sunny with highs in the mid-50s and northwest winds at 15 miles an hour. And Thursday night's going to be mostly clear with lows in the mid-30s and northwest winds at 15 miles an hour. Then for Ambler, Shugnak, and Kobuk, today is going to be partly sunny, with highs around 60 and north winds at 15 miles an hour. And tonight, it'll be partly cloudy, with lows around 40 and north winds at 15 miles an hour. And Kobuk will have a slight chance of thunderstorms and light winds today and tonight. Thursday is going to be mostly sunny, with highs around 60 and north winds at 10 miles an hour. And Thursday night, it'll be partly cloudy, with lows in the mid-30s, and north winds at 15 miles an hour. As for Shishmaref and Diomede, today is going to be partly sunny, with areas of fog and highs around 40, with north winds at 10 miles an hour. And then tonight's going to be partly cloudy, with areas of fog and lows around 30, with northwest winds at 15 miles an hour. Thursday it's going to be sunny, with areas of fog and highs in the mid-30s, with north winds at 15 miles an hour. And then Thursday night's going to be mostly clear,
with lows in the mid-20s, and northwest winds at 15 miles an hour. And as for the current conditions, starting in Kotzebue, it is clear at 32 degrees with west winds at 4 miles an hour, while Kivalina is clear at 42 degrees with northeast winds at 11 miles an hour. Point Hope is clear with northeast winds at 23 miles an hour and a temperature at 31 degrees. And then Red Dog Mine is partly cloudy at 48 degrees. Unavailable winds. Selowik is cloudy at 40 degrees with southwest winds at 6 miles an hour, and then Shishmaref is clear at 32 degrees with northwest winds at 8 miles an hour. Kiana is clear at 49 degrees with north winds at 11 miles an hour, and Ambler is clear at 45 degrees with north winds at 11 miles an hour and with gusts to 16. Then Buckland is cloudy at 34 degrees with northwest winds at 9 miles an hour. And Deering is mostly clear at 35 degrees, with west winds at 10 miles an hour. Norvik is cloudy at 47 degrees, with east winds at 4 miles an hour. And Shognak is cloudy at 49 degrees, with west winds at 4 miles an hour. Thank you again for listening to KOTZ 720 AM, right here in Kotzebue. And stay tuned for the return, or continuation of the meeting, the Northwest Arctic Borough meeting. It's 9 in the morning. Or no, it's not. What am I saying? It's 10 in the morning. It's 10:37 in the morning. It is a slow week. And thank you for listening to KOTZ 720 AM right here in Kotzebue. Stay tuned for the return of the meeting coming up within 5 to 10 minutes. Here's If This Is It by Huey Lewis and the News.

0: Assembly Chambers, and we just had a break, and we will resume our Assembly meeting of May 27th, and we are at the point in our agenda where the mayor will give his report, and he's not in the room at this time. Just see around the corner. There he is. Mayor, on our agenda is your report.
1: Thank you.
0: The floor is yours.
1: At this time, we'll start off with public safety. You have to pack it. You guys can read, and Dom will highlight some things on his public service report.
2: Good morning. Assembly President, Assembly Members, faculty. I'm the Administrator for Public Services. I'm filling in for Clara as she is not feeling well. Preface all that with my job is to essentially take as much off of her plate as I can because she's got so much going on. And if she had to update me on everything that she's reporting on, she wouldn't have time to do her work. So she fills me in with what I need to know, and then I do the rest to try to make sure she's got the support she needs. So although I may not be able to answer all your questions, if you have any, I'll do my best to get the correct answer to you. So I assume that most of you have read the report that she gave, and I am here to answer any questions if you have any.
0: Derek has a question. I saw, okay. Raven, you have a question for Dominique? By the way, to the public, it's Dominique's birthday today, so happy birthday, Dominique.
2: Oh, thank you.
0: So go easy on him today.
2: That could be my present.
0: Okay. Go ahead, Raven, to Dominique.
3: Thank you, Mr. Chair. Happy birthday, Dominique.
2: Thank you.
3: I just had a quick question. The borough used to provide bicycles for the villages for spring cleanup. Are we doing that again this year?
1: We did get donation requests from the villages for spring cleanup. I'm just kind of seeing what we could do to help our villages on spring cleanup. It is a concern that we normally help every year, but we'll be limited on donations this year, but we'll provide something to the villages. Thank you.
3: Okay, thank you.
0: Thank you, Raven. Derek, I thought I saw you. Reed. Okay, Reed, you have a question for Dominique.
4: Hi. Yeah, just two comments, I guess. One, I wanted to give say good job to the Public Services Department on the Kivalina Road. I saw this note that the winter went pretty smoothly. That's what I was hearing from Kivalina. Austin can correct me if I'm wrong, but I remember how many problems we had keeping that road open a couple years ago, and so just wanted to say good job to the Public Services team for making that happen. And it's always great when we don't hear about things at the assembly level, because that usually means they're going well, and we didn't hear much about that this year. Second item, I don't know if Kelly's on, but I see we got an emergency management report. It looks like there's some potential funding opportunities related to hazard mitigation and flooding response. So I do encourage the borough and hope that we pursue some of those, and in particular keep working on, keep supporting Kotzebue and planning for what we're going to do about these floods and coordinating with the city if there's something that they could be doing or applying for to help deal with flooding mitigation here in Kotzebue. That's something that we should really be working on as a region as well as a borough. So thank you.
2: Thank you, Reed. Just to fill in a little bit from what I do know, Clara is working as she's, as the Public Services Department has acquired trails and the other aspects to our department. Now that she's kind of started getting a handle on the employees and the different aspects of it, she is working on getting grants that we have not applied or applied for before or weren't aware of. But she's working on that now. And I do know she's going to work hard on getting some more ice road funding for next year, as well as trails. So I know she's working on that and a few other different grants she's been working on with aspects to the Kivalina Road. It's we've got a new operator out there this winter, and he did good work. It's Roy Adams. He did good work for us this winter, and he was on the spot anytime something needed to be done. But we rarely had to reach out to him because he'd be out there getting his job done, and he'd only call us when he needed supplies. So as far as I know, it was a pretty good winter. Thank you for that.
0: Nathan.
5: Thank you, Craig. And I believe this would be for like a Kelly Chris question for the floods and disasters that happened over the years. One in particular is the city of Buckland on the rock wall revetment. The money was coming in through Department of Agricultural, and because of probate, that project was delayed. The thing about it right now is the Buckland can lose the money, that the match money, the money that's supposed to do that project. And hopefully Kelly can work on that with the city of Buckland and also its grant writer. So hopefully that can come through. I just want to bring that up. Thank you.
0: We've got Billy, and then we'll go to Carl.
6: I saw in Clara's report that in June, next month, Red Dog will be putting on a hazmat exercise. And I think I read that we will be participating, the borough. I was just wondering who was going. Is that John and them guys?
1: Yeah, I've been briefly trying to keep up to date on that. We're still work in progress on that, so as soon as we get something more solid, we'll give them an update. But probably by that time, June will be done with by the time our meeting comes. But we'll get more details on that for you guys. Thank you.
6: That would be good. Especially with some of the people that have bulk fuel farms in their villages, and if they do get spills or anything like that, they would have hands-on training. Because I went to one of these things one year, and it was really knowledgeable stuff. I mean, the equipment, the response time, that kind of thing played a real critical part in getting some of these spills and stuff like that that needs to be taken care of. So if anybody wanted to go, I would recommend that you put your name in the hat, because it is a real good exercise that Red Dog does put on, because they do a good job. Thank you.
0: Thank you, Bill. Carl.
7: Thank you, Mr. Chairman. And I want to recognize the staff and appreciate their efforts communicating with the municipal governments in the villages to get their community assistance payment applications in. We talked about this in our last meeting, and I see some progress made according to the reports. And I just want to encourage that to continue. We have about a month before the fiscal year ends. So a really strong push now would be good for those communities that haven't applied for and then receive that money. And if necessary, and if approved by the mayor and the treasurer, if you go maybe a couple of weeks after June with an encumbrance, I mean, I just really want to encourage that that we get that money to the communities. And an encumbrance is not something to rely on. But I just really want to see that push continue to happen so that those communities can get their money, in some cases tens of thousands of dollars, and in some cases even more than that. So I'm hopeful to see that. Thanks for the good work there.
0: Thank you, Carl. Mayor.
1: Thank you. So we're going to start working with AML on cap money. You know, we need help. We can't. We got so much to do. You know, if we give Clara another job, she's kind of tapped out. Of course, we look at our villages with the cap money. They need that money to operate. They need the money to pay bills, utilities, whatever they have to pay. But our next line of work is going to go to AML, help us, assist us with the cap funding projects, because it comes down to what money they owe, like IRS, and they got no good paperwork to provide us for their funding, their what they call it. No, not Reverend Sharon. You know, their audit, their the money that they apply, they are supposed to fight us that. That's why we haven't been moving too much forward. We just focus on getting the applications filled, and after that, we kind of not doing the audit side of the cap money for the villages. That's going through the state funds, but when it comes to the borough, we pushed that out as soon as we could, but they could get more money from the state than we could give through pass through money to the borough.
0: Thank you, Mayor. Nathan.
5: Thank you, Craig. I think it would be good to try and set up a meeting with AML during that summer legislative conference to bring up what our villages go through in this borough, and why the cap funding is very important. I think a meeting that's set up with them to bring that to that attention. They do have a board, but still information from the assembly would be a good direction also. Thank you.
0: Yes, and thank you, Nathan, for that. And I've already had that discussion. Hannah Atkinson works for AML. And that's her area. And she reached out to us already offering this service. And just for the public's information, CAP money is Community Assistance Program. And it's funding that we receive from this, our villages receive from the state, Kotzebue included. So there's two ways, it comes to us in two ways. One is a pot of money is distributed to the borough, and we distribute it to the villages, but in order to receive it, they have to, number one, apply. But once they apply and they're awarded the money, they have to submit a certified audit and a budget in order to receive those funds. And then we've since learned it doesn't have to be a outright audit. It can, and I'm going to ask Matt for the actual name of the substitute that satisfies that requirement. Matt, could you tell us what that document is?
8: Sure. So for second-class cities, unless there's some other requirement that demands an audit, like if you have a significant federal grant over $750,000, you have to have a federal single audit. But for most communities, all you need is a statement of annual income and expenditures. Mm-hmm. So there's no need to go out and pay for an audit. That statement will suffice, and you can go ahead and apply for your community assistance payments and get that underway and hopefully get funds.
0: Okay, and that's great news. It's not, so they don't need an outright audit. They just need the statement of a balance sheet, sort of. And then a budget, operating budget. So it's nowhere near as difficult as it seems. And once we have that here at the borough, we're able to release that money to the villages. So, as of right now, 6 of our 10 villages have received their cap money, and 2 have Clara told me last week, two have since, of the four remaining, two have sent in their paperwork. She's evaluating it and is on close to releasing it. So, but we still have two villages out there that haven't requested or sent the paperwork in. And then the other pot of money, the cap money that's available to our villages, is directly to the state. And right now we have four villages that the state is holding funds for, which when they submit this paperwork, those funds will be released. And interestingly, when a village applies for funds through the CAP program directly to the state, that locks that money up for perpetuity. That money never goes away. It's not like it rolls over after the fiscal year and they lose it. That money just keeps piling up. And I'll use the example of Deering. I learned that Deering has $411,000 on the books waiting for their budget, waiting for their audit. And once the state receives that, those funds will be released. Shungnak has $378,000 waiting to be dispersed. Norvik has $78,000. Selwick has $78,000. And in a lot of cases, our villages don't have the staff to prepare these documents. And so Alaska Municipal League, which is AML, they're willing to provide the service to complete these documents. And Nathan, back to your question, when we do this water sewer summit, they're going to make a presentation to the attendees, to the villages, showing this, talking about the service they provide, which they can help our villages with. And we can start collecting this money, our villages, because we're losing opportunities right now. Money that they desperately need is not being recovered. Nathan.
5: Yes, Craig, and I think it would be good to give the public audience a report from Wendy Chamberlain yesterday on the CAP funding, that it's going to be double. Can you bring that up for the listening audience? Thank you.
0: Yes, that was good news we received yesterday, and thank you for reminding us of that. So, sadly, well, there's a war going on right now, and which is very sad. But one of the results of the war is fuel prices have skyrocketed. And that's going to, you know, this winter, our fuel costs are going to be far greater than they have been. But one of the benefits of that high fuel prices is the state is selling fuel for more, and then so they have more money. The state will have more money to pay for services for the state. And so the CAP funding that we receive is being increased and essentially doubled. So if a village is typically get $60,000, they will get $120,000. So before the war and before the fuel prices increased, there was the state was in a real crunch, and they were there was talk of reducing CAP funding, but it's actually going to double. So it's a blessing and it's a curse. Any further comments? Elmer.
9: Yeah, thank you, through the chair. To the mayor, I think, you know, maybe you could think about creating a position or maybe expanding a position in public services to help the communities to where they get the knowledge to apply for help, to where they can turn in their audits and get these funds. You know, they could probably even help with financing too. That way they have the knowledge to apply for these funds that are available. Thank you.
2: Craig, may I? With regards to his last comment, between Claire and I, we call every city for the CAP funding almost every week, if not every other week. And every fiscal year that I have helped with this, I essentially do 80% of the work for them, for the communities. I redraft the resolutions for them. I reword them. I change everything that needs to be done. And so I think turnover is really the biggest problem that I've seen. I wanted to say a little bit of something about the four that are remaining. You mentioned yesterday that Margaret was heading to Ambler. She's the one that usually does this application for them. So that'll get done. Norvik, we've been working with over the last week, and they've had turnover there as well. They didn't currently have a city mayor when I was speaking with them last week. Shugnak's mayor, if I remember correctly, moved. She was a teacher. He or she was a teacher. And then we've been working with Selowik. Their person that started the application process has since resigned. And so we've been working with the different villages to get that, get these funds out to the different villages. And I also wanted to comment that as of yesterday, when you mentioned the two different types of pools of money for CAP, I wasn't aware of the other one. And I've heard different folks talking about an audit. We don't, for the CAP funding that I help with, that me and Clara work with, there's no audit required for that funding. It's a debt letter of debt summary, FY budget, and the resolution, and then the two-page application. And like I said, most of that's filled out and updated every year before I send it out, along with their announcement letter with how much they're eligible to receive. And so when audit kept being brought up, I was confused until you mentioned that there's a different pool of money for that.
0: Yeah, and I just learned about that second CAP program by accident. I was on a teleconference, and they were talking, and I was confused too. And so I started digging into it. What are you talking about? And then it became clear. There's two sources of CAP funds, which the village has applied to. One they apply to the borough for. The second one they apply directly to the state. And the one where you apply to the state, once you apply, it's a one-page application, very simple. They said you can complete that in 5 minutes. But once you do and submit it, it locks up your chunk of money. And your chunk of money is based on your population. But to retrieve the money, you have to send in that that balance sheet or slash audit and the budget. Statement of debt, that's just that you require. That's just who you owe money to. So it's not a complicated thing. So, okay. So this whole discussion is about how can we get these CAP funds to our villages. And we'll do whatever it takes to make it happen so we don't lose out on these funds. Homer.
9: Thank you, through the chair. The reason I brought that up is because there used to be a LIO office here. Now there isn't. It's in Nome. You know, whenever these communities need help, they have to go through Nome. But it's good that you brought that up. I think we should communicate with them and offer the help they need to where they could apply for these funds. Thank you.
0: You know, this issue, this was not as, for 30 years, this was not an issue because we had

0: She worked for DCRA.
1: Local government specialist.
0: And what she did for 30 years is she traveled to the villages and she helped the staff prepare all these required documents to receive the CAP funding. And we just took it for granted. And then when she retired, then that's when it all the good work that she did stopped. And then villages stopped, not all of them, but a lot of them quit receiving money. And that's the service we need. Margaret was the best at it. Now, Margaret, bless her heart, she is going to Ambler on Friday. Today's what, Wednesday? In 2 days, she's going to Ambler. The borough's paying her airfare, but she's just donating her time, going up there to help them put their paperwork together so that she can retrieve their CAP funds. She stays with Lolo. And so we need more of that service so these villages can get their money. That position didn't go away. They just couldn't fill it. And it's now based in Nome. But that's not very helpful to us. Hiram, you had a comment?
2: Craig, when Margaret was running that program here, I used to follow her out to the villages as the RMW to create a budget for the water plants because they were owned by the municipalities. And that seemed to help them quite a bit in knowing how much it was going to cost to operate through the year. So that may be something we have to incorporate with that new person is the RMW when they're doing these budgets for the region.
0: Right. And actually, we already have that budget for the water sewer plants because ANTHC does a budget for them. No? Because I've seen them. Anyway, we can wrestle with that on the side. Okay, further comments? Yes, Nathan.
3: I'm wondering if it would be a good idea to see if she can get these villages that didn't get the CAP funding up to date with you know, like what Matt described about not having the, what do you call it, the audit, but the information that's needed to help these villages collect their what they deserve. I think that would be a good direction for, you know, to offer that for her to see if she would want to help get the villages going.
0: I would say two things. That would be the mayor's call if he wanted to work with Margaret or AML. But we'll leave that up to him. But this is my big concern. Is that CAP funding that the villages are eligible for directly to the state. Those four villages I named, Ambler, Shungnak, Norvik, Selwick, they have money sitting there waiting for them because they applied. But the other villages, it makes me wonder, did they apply and receive their money, or did they not apply, and that's why there's no money there waiting for them? And so I'm going to... Jade, do you happen to know if our other villages are applying for those funds directly from the state?
4: I do not know. And I believe from our meeting on last week, Wendy was going to get that list updated for us and give us a clear indication as to who... I'm sorry, not Wendy. The AML through NILS was going to get us that updated list and have a confirmation of... who has money outstanding and who has been applying. So yeah. I think she was going to provide that. I can't remember. Melody?
0: Yeah. Yeah,
4: was going to give us that list.
0: She was a lady that was on the Zoom. So that's a very important thing. We need to find out who's applying, who's not applying, and if they're not applying, start applying. Somebody in Deering has been applying for years, bless their hearts, because they have $411,000 they can collect on. Carl.
5: Just real quickly, last time I looked, it was public information. You can log on to the DEC website and find out a list. They show every community that's got it. So, yeah.
0: Thank you. That's a good point. Melody told us about that while we were on the Zoom call. She was logging onto that computer website and giving us this information. I didn't know it existed. And there's tons of information on there. Okay, are there, Dominic, you got lots to do.

0: So are there any further comments and questions for Dominique on behalf of Clara? Okay, happy birthday, Dominique.
1: Thank you. Thank you for your time.
0: And then we'll continue with the mayor's report. Back to the mayor.
2: Okay, thank you. So who else catching a flight after lunch? 2, 3. So we'll try to keep our reports to 10 minutes. Up next would be EDC.
0: Thank you for pointing that out, Mayor. It always, when our assembly members have to leave, it's just not as good as when they're all here. So thank you for pointing that out.
3: Okay, thank you, Mr. Mayor, Mr. President, assembly members. On behalf of the Community and Economic Development Department, again, as a reminder, we have myself, Hiram Walker, who's with the Village Improvement Fund, Ingemar Mathiasen, who's our energy manager, Shantae Schroyer, who is our coordinator, and Vika Owens, who is our miscellaneous coordinator. I think most of you read our department report, our consolidated, streamlined report. I just want to briefly say that the Economic Development Commission and their feedback regarding the last meeting, they really appreciated the opportunity to be with the assembly and have suggested that in the future we have our commission meetings at the same time as the assembly so that they can sit in with the assembly in their meetings and provide updates to the assembly. So if that's acceptable to the mayor, we'll plan on that in the future. I'd like to, at this point, turn the mic over to Hiram Walker, our Village Improvement Coordinator, and then followed by him would be Ingemar Mathiasen, our Energy Manager.
0: Hiram, if you could, with the mayor's reminder of being as brief as you can.
4: I'm going to be brief as I can. I'm sure you read the projects that are going on, but I do have some other information. This last month, we had a couple of community meetings, one in NorTac, one in Norvik. They have commissioners. So one of the new commissioners from Norvik will be going to the meeting on June 4th and 5th. This quarter we have 13 applications, two that were rejected. And I hopefully will get money out to these communities, you know, before. I know a lot of it won't come on the barge because it's the wrong time of the year to be buying stuff and trying to get it on the barge. Is there any questions? If not, I'll turn it over to Ingemar.
0: Good report. Thank you, Hiram.
5: Good afternoon, Mr. President and Assembly members. And I made a very comprehensive, longer report this time. I'm not going to try to read it. I hope you get some good information out of it. I'll just highlight what's been going on the last month. I was at the Sustainable Energy Conference down there. And one of the main things is, of course, that the fuel is going to go up. We're looking at 40% something, 50 maybe. And that's going to affect electric, it's going to affect flights, it's going to affect heating oil, it's going to affect all of it. And we also had our Energy Steering Committee meeting before that, and the suppliers, Vitus and Crowley, are concerned that there might not be enough fuel to deliver this fall. So that is a really big concern. And they were advising everybody to get their orders in as much as they could, even though the loans to do it is quite high, just to make sure that we have fuel this fall. So that's the number one. Governor is giving us $200 as an energy bonus. I feel like $200 is going to give us 10 gallons each, and that's definitely not enough. We're going to need more like $2,000 each to be able to function this winter, and we need to continue lobbying for that. The projects are doing good. We are working away with Selawik right now. I'm going out there tomorrow to see how they're doing. They're building solar arrays there at this point, and they have to complete that solar array by the end of June. And then the battery will follow for full commissioning sometime in September, hopefully, if everything works well. And then we'll have one more IPP up and running. At the same time, we've sent out RFPs for Norvik and Kayana and are now purchasing solar arrays for them, and they will be delivered also this year on the last barges. Drake's going to try to take them up to Norvik and Kayana as fast as they can in August, September, October, depending on the river, and then we'll set up a construction for Norvik and Kayana for 2027. The Ambler project is now also a go. We got the award about a month or two ago, and you signed off on it with a resolution. We are now going to start working with Ambler. Ambler is looking out with a BABA waiver. It's a tribal grant, and the BABA waiver applies, so we don't have to buy American-only products for Ambler. OSED, which is our bigger grant for the other communities, are involved in Ambler also, with a certain amount of money. So they have to consider accepting the waiver on their part of the money. If they do, we will be talking to them about applying the same waiver for Norvik and Kayana also. So there's lots of negotiation and discussion with Department of Energy at this point. We still don't have full control over the money. We have phase 1 and 2. And 3 is in their hands to be approved. We've been waiting now for another month and a half to get phase 3 approved. We have good hope that it will be and that we should have it all under our own hand sometime within a month if everything works well. There is also the projects up in Ambler. I'm aiming to be up in Ambler and looking over the fuel projects that's being built this year. Hopefully we can complete it. And there will also be a beginning of a search and rescue fire haul being shipped in by the barges sometime in August. Except for that, I'm just going to leave it up to you if you have questions on this longer thing. I included the full OSED report in here so you can read it, so you can see how it breaks down and what we're doing and the timelines and everything else with it.
0: So, thank you, Ingemar. And before I go to the assembly, I want to compliment you on that report, that OSED report you just referenced. I was curious who wrote it because it's very well written, easy to understand. Can you tell?
5: So we have our consultant Deerstone do that for us. They're directly involved in all the project with project managers for each one, and they write that report up together with the finance department and Sarah Esplin, that's also part of the whole project.
0: Okay, well, thank you for that. And then also on your report that you wrote, I like how you highlight in yellow the more recent items. It's easy to pick through.
5: Yep,
0: so with that, we'll go to the assembly for questions or comments from for Ingemar, and Reed is first.
6: Thank you for your report, Ingemar. And like Craig, I appreciated the longer OSED update. It'd be a lot to get every month, but every now and then it's nice to get caught up on what's going on. There were two items in it that caught my attention and I wanted to ask about. And one is just thinking back for our last few months where it seems like we're kind of doing procurement on a village-by-village basis. So we're issuing an RFP for solar panels for Selawik, then we do another one for Kayana, and then there's going to be more for other communities, and then we're doing, it sounds like we're doing batteries kind of the same way, and just one potential concern I had for that is I don't want us to end up in a situation where if we do RFPs one at a time and we get different responses from different companies, that when this is done, We have 5 different kinds of solar panels and 6 different inverters and a different battery manufacturer in every village, because that, I know we've had that happen with other systems, and it seems fine when you build them, and then it turns out you have huge maintenance headaches because the guy in Ambler doesn't know how to work on the stuff in Selawik. You can't trade parts. You've got to have the borough's got to have relationships with 6 manufacturers instead of 1 or 2. So could you just speak to, do we have some controls, or are we thinking about that, or how are we going to make sure that we're doing competitive bids on a village-by-village basis, but we kind of want to have our stuff be interchangeable and have region-wide technicians that can work on all of it, if you could speak to that.
5: That is a very fair question, and one we've been struggling with from the beginning with these things. We knew right away when we built the Seungnak project that we wanted to have Blue Planet batteries. They were great, they were perfect, and then 2 years later, Blue Planet went out of business. So here we are, looking for another battery. Unfortunately, one issue is the technology is advancing so fast that changing in battery structures and solar arrays and solar array manufacturers go out of business faster than what we can plan. Our project is fairly long. OSED will complete somewhere in 2030 if everything goes well with it. And with aiming for sure, trying to, at this point, have the same kind of batteries that we're ordering. We're working with Kronos down in Denver. I was just talking to them. They were up for the Sustainable Energy Conference, so they were in Anchorage. And the other communities around us, like TCC, is also using different kind of batteries like that. So we're trying to be more uniform. When we put out the RFP for solar arrays right here, we ended up with Box Power as the winner of that particular award. And the last one that is being built in Selawik went to Henry, Edwin, and his crew. So that was too big of a difference. We went with Kronos primarily because we need to save as much money as we can. And, sorry, Box Power for the solar arrays. We saved about $350,000 by going with the solar arrays they could provide. Some of the other vendors couldn't get the exact panel we wanted. So there's many factors involved here. Bob equipment has to be built in America. It has to be another FEOC compliance if you want a tax return on it. And we're juggling all the different aspects. So we are ending up with different kind of panels. But it's also the latest, best, most efficient panels as the technology advances. So that's one issue. So we are trying to build, you know, under REPOP, we have this program where we're tying them everybody together. So we're building capacity to take care of all of them eventually in-house. And Dearstone is a big part of it. The position that Shanta is currently holding is another big piece of it. And as we go full with all 11 communities, including Kotzebue, then under the tribe, hopefully we'll have a network that can help each other and operate together, similarly to what we're doing with AROC.
6: Well, yeah, I'm glad that's on your minds. I figured it was, and I think just keeping some focus, and I know there's constraints, and when a company goes out of business, what can you do? But that's just that we can keep focus on that. And then my one other question on your report was on the DC intertie between Seungnak and Kobuk. I think you told us this before, but I'm checking. Is that project going to be designed to account for the possibility that we could be looking at power coming from the Kobuk side in the future? If Upper Kobuk Minerals happens, we could be looking at supplying power to those villages from Bornite area, rather than from the Seungnak side, and is that transmission line design going to account for that possibility?
5: Yeah, the initial discussion on that is, okay, we're going to test this new technology. DC has been existence before. The actual first line between Seungnak and Kobuk was DC line with the ground return. The state changed the regulations at some point, and they changed it to an AC line. Now technology has advanced back towards DC, and inverters are now very efficient, and we got this under the grant to build this line that's going to be able to do both DC and AC, interchangeable. And the old line will be there side by side. I just talked to AVAC about it. So it'll be testing how well the technology works. And at the same time, we'll think about a similar line between Chungnak and Ambler. If that can be funded, then yes, we'll go and look at the Kogoloktuk project and possibly have a hydro project on the Kogoloktuk that then feed power the other way to all three villages.
0: Thank you, Ingemar. To follow up on Reed's question, so the new transmission line that's being strung from Kobuk to Chungnak, it'll have the capacity to serve Ambler also?
5: It will, yeah. It's okay. Going to be strong enough for that.
0: Okay, that's a good thing. And then let me ask you about the existing poles that are between the current transmission line with the leaning poles. What will happen? Will those be taken out, or will they just be left in place? And what's going to happen to that line?
5: So currently, I spoke to AVAC about it when I was in Anchorage, and currently it's still owned by the Alaska Energy Authority. It has not been changing hands to AVAC. At this point, AVAC is not really interested in it since they're getting a new line under the ROSID project. So that would be new poles, stronger, different kind of poles that's going to have double lines side by side by the old one. The old one could potentially be given to OTC. They have currently a fiber optic cable on it. So the discussion of what happens to the old line is kind of in the air right now. I don't have the answer to that one. But it's going to be there, functional, while the new one is being built.
0: Right. Are there any... Bill, you have a question or comment for Ingemar?
7: Ingemar, with the Babo rules about... this pertains to heat pumps. Is the Housing Authority, we're getting ready to order heat pumps and check out how many people actually want heat pumps. And a lot of our people in our villages live in Housing Authority type homes. Are we going to be putting heat pumps in these homes, or are they excluded from the projects?
5: At this point, they still haven't given us any advice that they want them. The issue is the Housing Authority has the liability of adding this on, and they have not made a decision on it. So at this point, no.
7: The reason I ask that, because, you know, there's very few of us that have our own individual homes in our villages, so I could see the count for as many heat pumps that we want to order is going to be way less than what we're actually going to order.
5: Yeah, that's exactly what's happening in Deering. There will be 6 households or so that's not going to get them because they're in IHA housing at this point. If they change their mind later, we could do something, but at this point, we can't do anything. The board of the Housing Authority has to make a decision on it.
7: Thank you.
0: And I just, for the public's benefit, I wanted to maybe be clear about this point that Ingemar and Billy are talking about right now. So this grant will pay for roughly 800 heat pumps to be installed in our villages throughout the region. However, NIHA housing, now if it's paid off, the homeowners, the NIHA has no say. But NIHA housing that's not paid off, homeowners are still making payments, and they don't own have title to the house, NIHA does. The NIHA's board has made the decision, as of now, that they don't want to assume the liability of these heat pumps, so they're not willing to allow them to be installed in these houses. And so it's going to those houses won't be eligible unless they make a different decision. And so in Deering, 6 houses are not going to receive the heat pumps for that reason, huh?
5: Yeah, I think it's 6 or 8, but right there.
0: Yeah.
5: They will be getting, I think we have 35 people signed up.
0: Yeah. I would imagine some of our bigger villages, there's a lot of HUD, NIHA housing. That's going to eliminate a good number of people.
5: We are not doing the apartment complexes with these heat pumps, so they will be not part of the project.
0: Right. Reed.
8: Just
6: Just a question on that liability, Ingemar. When these heat pumps are installed, the borough project's going to install them, but after they're installed, the maintenance and upkeep then becomes the responsibility of the homeowner. Is that right? And is that kind of the liability that you're talking about?
5: Yeah, that's correct. Yeah, they assume the liability of it when it's installed.
0: Derek beat you by half a second, Bill.
8: Just a question that came to mind with this discussion. Because we already have the funding to order these heat pumps. And it sounds like potentially there might be several in each village that are not eligible now. Is there any way we can transfer that funding to Kotzebue so some individuals in Kotzebue that want these? Because I know, I mean, I specifically asked when this first started if Kotzebue was included, and we were told yes, and then all of a sudden we were told, oh no, Kotzebue is excluded. So if there's going to be additional heat pumps, I mean, there's no reason we can't bring them to Kotzebue.
5: It is a consideration. I talked to the tribe about how we possibly can do it. The problem with Kotzebue is exactly what households would qualify, and that is not clear. It's not a whole tribal community. It's a mix of all kinds of houses and ownerships and whatnot, and identify which ones I would, like we did originally, target maybe the elder houses as a possibility.
8: So why do you not have that problem in the village? You know which houses qualify in the village. What's different about Kotzebue?
5: So what houses do you want to include? Everyone's?
8: That was the original plan, because it was every house in the region, but mm-hmm. obviously after today's report, mm-hmm. it's not going to be every house. Yeah. So there are still houses here in Kotzebue that are going to qualify, because there's houses in the villages that qualify. Mm-hmm. Why can't you help those? Why just say, oh, Kotzebue is complicated, we can't do nothing?
5: We can maybe give a try. I know the tribe is interested in some additional funding for Kotzebue, and if we could work together to identify what households would be something that we could work with, together with the tribe, I think that could be an avenue, and see if we have enough funding. There is an additional thing that the heat pumps are more expensive now than when we first started to do heat pump in 2016, so it's significantly higher cost at this point. So whether we would have funding left in the grant towards the end, I don't know. But I would like to work with the tribe to identify households that as potential ones. We can look for other grants too, together.
0: Okay, so to Derek's question, whatever's left over, unused, a plan can be developed to help Kotzebue. Kotzebue is receiving a battery out of this grant, but not heat pumps. So something could be developed to help Kotzebue in terms of heat pumps.
5: Yeah. I will be working with a tribe, and we'll be meeting this evening actually and discuss some of this on how to go forward together.
0: Yeah.
5: It's also their solar array here, if it's how it's going to be part of the IPP setups, working with KEA.
0: Okay. And before we go to Billy, one final question. So six houses are not receiving the heat pumps in Deering. Were six heat pumps ordered for those houses? Or
5: not at this point.
0: Okay, so it's not like we ordered them and found out later?
5: No.
0: Okay.
5: No, we identify all the houses first, and next week there will be people going up to Shungnak identify how many houses in Shungnak and Kobuk will be a part of it.
0: So we'll keep our eye on that and come up with a plan. Billy.
7: That was what I was going to speak on, what Ingemar said. Next week, June 8th, they're coming to Shungnak, and we're going to go and check with the households and see who qualifies for heat pumps. We're going to check transmission lines. We're going to be checking transformers, see if they can handle loads. And then we're going to meet with the community and the tribal governments to see who's eligible and who's not. And we know now that the housing authority people that are in the program right now are not eligible. So we're going to be going to the individual homes and looking at their homes to see if they can have a heat pump in their homes. If they're real lapidated homes or stuff like that that won't be able to hold any heat or that kind of thing, it's going to be real difficult to put one in their homes like that. But we're going to travel on to Kobuk and do the same thing. We're going to meet with their governments. I'm going to talk a little bit about my heat pump that I have in my home and how much it's helped me through the years. I've had that thing forever, seems like. And it's still functional. I mean, this thing has not missed a lick. And it's just the maintenance on these things is incredibly easy. You lift a lever up, you pull out a filter, and you go take it to the sink and you clean it up, you put it right back in, and you turn the thing on. That's how easy these things are to maintain. And you go out and check the condensers and stuff like that. You go out and you check to see if they're clear of debris and stuff like that. And I just can't see why people would not want them in their homes, because with the shortage of fuel and stuff, this is some of the ways that we can physically put a damper on the shortage of our fuel by subsidizing other types of heat to heat your home. And if you can do that, that's fuel that you haven't bought, and it's fuel that you're saving for during the winter months when you actually need that fuel. Because heat pumps right now is the way to go, because it's where you're not required. It's not 50 below outside and stuff like that, but my individual heat pump is good for round zero. But we got newer ones now that are 20 below, stuff like that. So a person can save $300 a month. If some of these bills that we get in our villages are extremely high through AVEC, the electric power, because of the fuels and stuff like that, a drum of diesel right now is right around $700. To run my heat pump for 1 month is $50 to $75. Do the math. It's that simple. And the housing authority, I really think, should be getting involved in these and going with the heat pumps, because if they're going to serve their people, their constituents, in their programs, I really do think that heat pumps would really help these people too. But they're their own entity; they do what they want. So I think it's their loss actually, because what I've experienced in mine, and Ingemar has graphs of how much fuel I burned over the past and stuff like that. And he's asking me for more information, but I haven't gone around to calling AVEC. I said, yeah, I'll give it all to him. But I really want these people to have this stuff. I've saved a lot of money. I've been able to buy other things with my money and buy more fuel if I need it for those cold months. During the summer, I fill those tanks, my tanks, so that when comes October, November, December, when I have to turn this thing off, I have a full tank of fuel that will last me 2 or 3 months. And then I go from there, you know. So heat pumps are the way to go, and I hope people really look into actually want one. I mean, it's that easy.
0: Thank you, Bill. And that's from someone who's had a heat pump in his house for at least 4 or 5 years.
5: Since 2016. 10 years.
0: 10 years, yeah. So he's had plenty of experience. But again, it's on the NIHA houses. It's completely out of our control. So until they say different, we have to honor their wishes. There was a comment over here, Reed.
6: Hi, thank you, Mr. President. One more question for Ingemar. I see in the report that you're having to revise the scope of the project somewhat due to cost increases, and it's no surprise that we're seeing cost increases. It's one of the challenges of writing these long-term federal grants is they don't let you write a grant and say we're planning for these things to cost 30% more, so you have to write it for what it costs now, and so it's no surprise that 3 or 5 years later everything costs more and you can't do as much. So I was reading some of that, and my question to you was just in terms of not doing heat pumps in as many places, or it looks like some communities we're not even going to be able to build all the solar and battery out. Does that put us in grant, kind of risk of grant compliance? Like, are the feds going to come and say, well, you said you were going to build all of this, and if you don't have the money in the grant, now you have to pay for it, or they're going to let us adjust the scope of the grant to what the funding will support?
5: So that is one question, and that's why the phase three is not in our hands yet, that this revision has been ongoing. We will keep looking at it together with OSED and make the revisions according to what we see the cost increases to be. So it's already out of the budget, but it doesn't stop us from looking for funding from other sources. We also have a discussion on a possible tax return, and if that money comes back, I would like to see it folded back into the project, and then we'll proceed with the missing communities afterwards.
6: But the hope, or you think you will be able to go forward and adjust the project without penalties, or that's what you're asking for?
5: Yeah, at that point, it's okay. I mean, we have been doing it all along and have that discussion with OSED.
0: Any further questions or comments for Ingemar? Oh, Austin.
9: Yeah. I'm just wondering about the liability concern for those that still owe money on housing programs. They're supposed to be insured, aren't they? And wouldn't the heat pump become... Yeah.
5: You're totally correct. It would go on the liability insurance under NEHA. So they definitely insure it automatically because they have an insurance on their houses.
0: Yeah, that's a good point. Okay, I have a question. Matt, you have a comment?
10: Sure, and I will freely admit that I am a little frustrated by the liability concern because I think it's something that you can easily contract around. And the homeowner can assume the liability. He can even agree to indemnify the housing authority, and they should feel completely assured that no liability would fall back on them if the heat pump actually caused damage to the home or an individual. So it may be possible to still find a solution there, but it's a solvable problem from my perspective.
0: Yeah, my guess is it's not an issue right now in our borough, but when the heat pumps start to be installed and people aren't getting them, then it's going to become an issue. People are going to start looking around and saying, how come I don't get one? And the reality of it will really kick in, and then we'll start to receive feedback, input, pressure to make it happen, along with the housing authority. Anyway, my question to you, Ingemar, my only question for you is, last month in your report you announced that on the Norvik Selwick solar farms, they're scheduled to be installed in FY27, but there's a possibility Selwick or Kiana would be delayed a year because of land acquisition. Any movement on that?
5: Yeah, nothing new. We're working with DOT to try to get the lease in place. And the original discussion was it could take up to a year, unfortunately. We need site control. But we're still going ahead sending the arrays to Kiana this year, hoping that, you know, that they're going to go through with the lease or we'll find another place. But if we don't do that, this was a significant loss in time on the grant. And it looked good to actually get the lease. We just don't know when we get it.
0: Yeah. That's disappointing, and I'll say for this reason. DOT is asking for land from us in Nautauk to build a runway, and we're making it available right now. Mm-hmm. And it's sad that they can't do the same for us when we need something.
5: There was an initial issue in Kayana, and that's that the communication center for Kayana's airport was too close to the array. But we have adjusted that and moved the array more north along the runway, and it's now out of that zone and should be fine with DOT at where the new site is.
0: Yeah. Okay. Just wanted to put
7: the plug.
0: Yes, Bill.
7: One more plug for the heat pumps. They're not only a heat pump, but they're also an air conditioner. So in the heat of the month in July and August, if you'll make your wife real happy if you go cool it down in the house, and, you know, stuff like that. So that's my other plug.
0: Thank you, Bill and Carl.
11: And I just want to point out that I'm really appreciative of Ingemar's many years of work, and thank you, continue. But I'm, for the record, supportive also of Derek's position to include Kotzebue in the effort, in the project. It's going to probably add quite a bit of work and expense, but when we created the COO app as a borough, we included Kotzebue, and we just treat all the communities as much as we can the same. So I'm looking forward to some work that you might be able to report back in the future that might include Kotzebue. And thank you, Derek, for bringing that up.
0: Thank you, Carl. Mayor? Actually, back to Chuck, or Ingemar. I want to make sure you have completed your report.
5: I'm good.
0: Okay, and thank you for all your good work, you and Shante. And look forward to solar farm installs, heat pump installs. Yeah, and future updates.
5: I can supply a more comprehensive OSED on a quarterly basis if you want.
0: Yeah.
5: So once a quarter.
0: Those are very helpful. Thank you. And then back to Chuck.
3: Thank you, Hiram and Ingemar, for your reports. I think we've gone well over our time. Unless there are specific questions or comments, I'll defer to the mayor.
0: To the assembly, questions, comments for Chuck? Reed.
6: Thank you, Mr. President. I had just one comment to Chuck's report. On his first page, you talked kind of follow up from our last meeting when we heard from the mining companies and Ada on the Upper Kobuk development. And I note in your report you encourage us to pay close attention to that development over this summer and going forward, and just wanted to maybe make the suggestion or see if you were already thinking about it. But it seems that just like when we do the Red Dog negotiations, we bring on some additional support outside of the regular operations of the borough to really dig into that and give us advice on what's going on with tech. My recommendation to the assembly and also the administration is that given how things are going on Upper Kobuk, that it seems smart for us to do a similar thing there, because I know everyone at the borough is busy just doing what they're doing. And this is a potentially, if it is going to go forward, it's going to be a transformational project for the region in ways that could be beneficial, in ways that bring risks. There's going to be some level of negotiation that's going to have to happen between the borough and the companies that want to develop up there. There's going to be coordination with NANA, Doyon, the landowners. And it really feels like we need some additional capacity, and we need to have someone who's working for us looking at that, so we're not just relying on what the companies are telling us, because they're looking out for themselves. So just was wondering, are we thinking about that at all, or if there's someone out there who we might be able to bring in who could kind of be our advisor on that, keep track of what's going on, pay attention to the things that we just can't pay attention to on a day-to-day basis.
3: I haven't, and that's a good, very good point. I haven't had an opportunity to talk to the mayor or to other members of his administration, perhaps legal and others that might want to come in to help us develop a plan for that opportunity. I'm sure the mayor will want to, the assembly, specifically the Budget Audit Finance Committee, and the assembly president are sure to be involved, but that's forthcoming, hopefully.
6: Thank you for that. And I just, if we have to make decisions, I want to have the information and have good information, and whether that's, yeah, coming from legal, or if that's something Jonathan King helps with or some other person kind of like him, I think that'd be really valuable for us.
0: Reed, that's a good point. I had not thought about that, but you're right. We don't have that expertise on how to watchdog mining development in-house. And Matt's our most qualified person from the legal side, but that is a good suggestion that we should think about, Assembly, is do we, and this is just a thought right now, you don't have to answer the question, but do we want to hire outside counsel, or not counsel, but expertise to guide us through this so we're considering all the issues and factors and we don't regret something later. Matt, do you have something you've seen in other boroughs?
10: I would just respond that the team, and I really mean me, Cam, and Jonathan, actively monitor this just on a regular basis in terms of any substantive developments, because it is the future of the borough. And of course, we're monitoring what happens at Red Dog, but with respect to other development opportunities, it really could be the future. So you certainly have the team in place to do it. It just depends on what next steps happen. And so we'll certainly let you know if we see something on our radar that there's been a development that is an opportunity for the borough to really get in front of things sooner than later. So these things have a pretty specific trajectory just in terms of the phased development of projects, ramp up, gain momentum, and decisions are made, everything from permitting to investment and the like. But I guess take some comfort in knowing that we are actively monitoring it.
0: Does that answer your question or satisfy your concern?
6: Yeah, I'm glad to hear that, and I think I wasn't fully aware of that. I know Matt keeps an eye out for the borough, but can't just to clarify, it sound is Cam and Jonathan kind of still on contract or under some sort of agreement with the borough where they are keeping an eye on developments, is what I'm hearing?
10: Not under contract. I think we're also, obviously I am, but we're also invested in the region at this point. And so it's from Cam's perspective, he's engaged in large development projects all over the world, and there's a lot going on. He actively and his team, they monitor Alaska. And so I will frequently get email updates. Hey, you know, what's the latest? What do you make of this? So it's just, it's somewhat ingrained at this point. I think as things develop, and we think they probably will, it would make sense to actually get a formal engagement. But right now, just out of everyone's ongoing interest and commitment, we're all just seeing what the latest is.
0: Thank you, Matt. Bill, did you have a comment?
7: I have a comment. Amateur Metals, they have a website that they put out on Facebook and stuff, so you can look up all their latest stuff just by going to Amateur Metals, because they're doing the Upper Kobuk mineral project, so you can check all the latest information that they've given us. So okay. I'm on their follow list, so I learn a lot from them, and I'm also on their subsistence committee for for the Upper Kobuk.
0: Yeah. That's good to know. I'll look at their website. Chuck, I wanted to say to you before you're completed. Your suggestion about doing some of your meetings in conjunction with our meetings is an excellent idea. I thought last month was excellent, very beneficial to us. I was very impressed with how strong your board is, and really enjoyed having them interacting with them, and the high level of presenters you had before us. I learned so much. So thank you, and yes, I hope you do schedule your meetings in conjunction. Any further comments or questions for Chuck on his report? Walter.
9: Thank you very much. Thank you, Ingemar, for your presentation. I think at some point in time, we ought to invite the AVAC to come up to give a presentation in regards to what Ingemar is doing and how the relationship is in regards to how things are working out in the Upper Kobuk areas.
0: Thank you, Walter, and also explain those prolonged outages in four of our villages that caused them to freeze up. So yes, they are on our radar. So if Chuck, you're done with your report?
3: Just one thing really quickly. I didn't mean to ignore Walter's question or comment about the Village Improvement Fund. All the villages are able to apply for those funds. Some just don't have the manpower or the capacity or the people to help them with their applications. But to the extent possible, Hiram helps them with their applications. And then finally, I just want to say that Ingemar and I are working with, trying to partner with NANA to hopefully present to the Assembly, with the Mayor's approval, an update on bulk fuel, perhaps in a July meeting, and perhaps we can include AVAC with that invitation as well.
0: Thank you, Chuck. Ingemar.
5: NANA now also have Katie Conway from Denali Commission under their umbrella, so she's now going to work with us on bulk fuel for the region.
0: Thank you, Ingemar. Back to the mayor for more department reports.
2: Thank you. At this time, we'll move to public safety, Darrell.
12: Yeah, I was going to say good afternoon, but it's still morning by 1 minute. I'm Darrell Hildebrand. I'm the VPSO coordinator. You guys all received a copy of my written report. I don't have much to add to it. We're still sitting at 12 VPSOs, so our program is very stable. We have had the same guys for the last couple of years, or a year and a half anyway, since I've been here. Still making cases in the communities, keeping our villages safe. The guys are constantly responding to calls for services. There is one thing I would note is the last few months since we're dealing with this water freeze-up in our communities, we've had to move our VPSOs out of their assigned villages into the communities where there are still services available. So Norvik been getting some extra VPSOs. Buckland has received services, and so has Deering. Kayana has the year-round VPSO up there, and they just soldiered through their water freeze-up until they got services back. So they hunkered down and just dealt with it. The program, as you know, yesterday I reported to the BAF that we received $3.9 million grant award for FY 27 was a much needed increase. Hopefully this will relieve some pressure from, or relieve some pressure from the borough's general fund. I was very happy to see that. There are some other projects that I am working on for grant funding for the replacement of some equipment. Hopefully, I'll know within the next week or two whether or not those efforts have borne any fruit. I did utilize the COPS grant to purchase some new equipment for the VPSO program. This was a CTAS grant through a pass-through through Manelik. So thanks Manelik staff, specifically Jackie, for helping us with that grant. I took a crew over to Fairbanks. There was four of us total. We picked up four brand-new snow machines, and the Tanana Chiefs Conference VPSO program assisted us in transporting the guys and the snowmobiles up the Hall Road to Prospect Creek. And we drove them from there over here to Kotzebue. So that was a pretty fun, quick two-day trip. So the program is doing well. It's stable, and you know, we continue to provide services to the communities when we can.
0: Thank you, Daryl. Assembly, any comments or questions for Daryl on his public safety report? If not, and maybe while you're thinking, Daryl, I have a couple items. We have 12 VPSOs, and thank you for that chart that you give us every week. You give us a listing of the villages, and you give us a listing of the VPSOs that are assigned to the village. But what would be really helpful is the VPSOs that are assigned to those villages don't always work at those villages. They might be somewhere else. What would really be helpful is if we had a list of villages and the number of man days worked in those villages. That's what really matters, is man days, boots on the ground, serving those villages. It's nice to know how many we have, but it's boots on the ground that really matters. Could we get that kind of a report?
12: Very easily. Yes,
0: okay,
12: I can do that for you.
0: Yeah, that would be really helpful. And I wanted to say to the public, Daryl understated it a little bit ago, or maybe you missed it. We got great news yesterday from Daryl and Daryl Hildebrand, our VPSO coordinator. So our VPSO operating budget is roughly, it costs us about $3.9 million to provide the service to our villages every year. We receive a grant from the state for $2.3 million up until this year, or through this year. So that leaves a deficit of $1.4 million. And we just, as an assembly, we have made a decision to fund it in the event it's not, the state doesn't do it. And up till now, we've been able to lobby, and Daryl, through his good efforts, and Chris Hatch, we've been able to, at the very end of the fiscal year, we've been able to recover most of that $1.4 million deficit. And then yesterday, Daryl reported to us the vast majority of that $1.4 overspend will be covered. And then next year, the entire $3.7 will be funded. So, and correct me if I'm wrong on any of this.
12: 3.9.
0: Okay. So this next year will be the first year we're going into a fiscal year without being underfunded. We will be fully funded by the state, which takes a lot of stress off of us and our budget. So that's great news. So thank you for these lobby trips, they do pay off. We made a trip in January, I think it was, and we really worked hard on this issue, and you were there with us, and you have a relationship with the commissioner and the director, and then the follow-up work that you did, you and Chris and the other the mayor, but also the other, his name escapes me right now.
12: RPSO, Josh Harville.
0: Yes, Josh Harville. Yeah, Josh was a good advocate too. But that lobbying effort really paid off. Seven airfares to Juneau brought millions of dollars into this borough. So it was totally worth it. Thank you very much for your efforts. And I've got, unless there's other, Elmer has a question or comment.
13: Thank you, Mr. Chair. For your report. Just for understanding, so the regular hours are like 8 hours?

0: pretty sure there's overtime applied here and there. So you guys start at 8 or 9? How do you accrue the hours every day?
1: So our officers are instructed to schedule their hours so that they are out and about in the communities or available for calls during the most busiest times of the day. The busiest times in the villages is typically between, I'd say, 3 and 4 o'clock in the afternoon until the early morning hours. Our officers all work 10-hour days when they're in the field. They work 8 regular hours and 2 hours of overtime each day. All of this, of course, is budgeted. It's written out in our budget. The officers occasionally will have to go over them 2 hours of overtime when they do arrest people or when they are conducting lengthy investigations. But they are available 24 hours a day. I mean, anybody can call them if they have issues or get on the radio if there's radio available in the communities and give them a shout, which has been normal practice throughout the region.
0: All right, thank you. Another question, too. You know, we don't talk about complaints that come in. Have some of the communities put in complaints to, you know, if there's something that they feel that is not right, or maybe a person is not doing what they're supposed to do? Thank you.
1: Yes, I mean, we've received complaints and concerns. Well, since I've been here, we've periodically received those, and we do address those as soon as we get them. It's not real hard work to do. We have an open door policy. If anybody have any complaints or concerns, I mean, they can contact the officer directly, contact administration in the community, or contact my office directly, or the mayor gets a lot of those complaints, and he as soon as he gets them, he gives them straight to me. I mean, there's really no lapse in it. Whenever we receive a complaint, we deal with it fairly quickly.
0: Thank you.
2: Reed.
3: Mr. Chair.
2: I'm sorry. Raven, I missed you. The floor is yours, Raven.
3: Thank you, Mr. Chair. I wanted to ask Daryl, but first, thank you, Daryl, for getting your money that we advocated when we lobbied in Juneau. I'm very happy about that. But the villages that don't have VPSOs, are we continue looking into finding ways to include the villages that don't have a VPSO? We have a trooper, but at times they take leave, and sometimes we are left without any VPSOs or without a trooper. In our city government, we have one BPO that serves the entire village. And with a large village such as Selwick, a lot of things happen. We've seen drownings. We've lost homes, felony assaults. So I wanted to bring that up. Any plans or anything for some villages that won't have a VPSO in their village? Thank you.
1: So we're always continuing to look forward to serving other communities and adding more VPSOs in the region. The hardest thing for us to do is to fill a position when there is not housing available. I know we don't have housing available in Selwick, and we don't have housing available in Kivalina. If we had good, reliable housing in those communities, I can almost guarantee you if we have the personnel, we would fill it, or we would TDY officers there. Much like in Selwick's case, this past winter, we have sent our VPSOs over from Norvik, like 5 or 6 different times to respond to calls.

0: for service over there. You know, and we'll continue to do that. Wherever we get calls for service where we don't have a VPSO, we'll respond. If the troopers can't make it, we'll certainly respond. You know, it's with the way our program is structured, it's not easy to get all the services that we need and that the villages deserve out into the communities. And are we fully providing the services that our communities need? No. I'll be the first to admit that we're not fully providing the services that our communities need. And it's simply because of manpower issues. We have an officer shortage. And Reed said it earlier. If we had 20 officers, we'd be able to provide the services that our communities need. And it comes down to funding. The more funding we have, obviously, the more officers that we can provide to our communities. And it's something that we're always working to improve on. When I make a comment that our program is stable, it is. We have 12 solid VPSOs that we've had since I've been here. I started here, there were 7. We built the program to 12, and we've sat there since I've been here. So constantly working to try and improve the program, make the program better, and get the services out there to the communities that the communities not only need but deserve.
1: Thank you, Daryl. Reed, or back to Raven, did you have another comment?
2: Thank you.
1: You're good, Raven?
2: Yeah, I wanted to bring that up.
1: Okay.
2: Thank you, Daryl.
1: And then to Reed.
3: Yeah, I think our discussion's all kind of around the same area, and that was a good idea you had, Craig. For me, there's a couple key metrics for the VPSO program, but one of them is how many days does each village have boots on the ground that they can call? And that's a metric that we as the assembly, is important to me as an assembly member to be tracking, and I think it's also a key piece of our advocacy is when we go down to Juneau and say, hey, here's how much we really need to cover with what we've got right now. Look, we still have all these villages with all these days that there's no one who answers when you call 911, or they have to snow machine from another village. So I'm glad to hear, Daryl, it sounds like that you do kind of have those numbers and are keeping track of them. And I agree with Craig that that's a good one to keep an eye on and have in our reports. And then related to that, you said there's no housing in Selawik and Kivalina. Are there other communities that it's like we're short on infrastructure, housing, or storage or equipment that we can't put VPSOs, or what's that status of getting to the point where every one of our communities is ready to host a VPSO?
0: So right now our shortage is in those two communities. We do have, Kobuk, I'm sorry, I did not include Kobuk. We do not have housing or facilities in Kobuk. Some of the other communities where we do have housing, we're lacking adequate jail cells. We lack adequate jail cells in Shungnak. We lack adequate jail cells in Ambler. We don't have any jail cells in Deering and in Buckland. So we're lacking those type of amenities that we do need to fully provide services. I mean, when we don't have a jail cell or a guard to guard those prisoners or people that we've arrested, we've effectively taken our officer off the streets, and he's not able to respond to other calls unless it's an emergency where, like in times past, I'm sure you've heard the story where one of our officers actually brought his prisoner with him to a call. So that's something that we really don't want to do and something that we don't advocate for, you know, because then of all the liability issues you're dealing with when you're doing that. It's important that we have full facilities in our communities to effectively do our job to the best that we can.
1: Daryl, you just made a great point. I always think of it in terms of housing. If we had housing, we could have a VPSO, but that's not necessarily the case. You have to have a jail facility. otherwise the prisoners living with the VPSO. So thank you for making that point. Selwick, I know for a fact, had four vacant houses, teacher housing units, open all this school year because of they didn't have the funding or couldn't find teachers to fill those positions. So that's a possibility. I think going forward, because of funding and because of, our student population is going down. And when your student population goes down, that you lose funding, state funding, because students generate the funding. The theory being, if you have fewer students, you need fewer teachers. So that's what is happening right now. We have fewer teachers, and so we don't need all the housing units we used to need. So there's vacancies in our villages. Selwick, again, had four vacant units, and I suspect the same is true in other villages too. So that is a possible solution. And I know for a fact superintendent, because we've had this discussion, we would love to have a VPSO on campus. Because I know when I was maintenance director, when the troopers or VPSOs would call for a unit, I loved them when they were on the campus because they provide a level of security. Now, we can't have jails on campus, but we can do the housing part from the school perspective. So that's a possible solution I wanted to suggest. I wanted to announce, too, to the public that Buckland has a VPSO now and is living in a brand new housing unit. And I don't know how long it's been since Buckland had a VPSO, but it's been a long time coming. So I feel like we're at a high point now. We just crossed into a whole nother level with, you know, Buckland's got a VPSO now, but we have a brand new housing unit out there. But the fact that the state is fully funding us for next year takes us to a level we've not been at. And so maybe, you know, this is a time we want to consider a good opportune time to grow our VPSO program by a position. Maybe we want to absorb that additional cost and to cover some of these vacancies. So it's just putting it out there, because we're, this increase in state funding doesn't fund more positions. It just funds what we already had, but maybe the assembly wants to consider that. So just putting that out there. Further questions, comments for Daryl? Okay, this has been a great week for our VPSO program, I feel. Great, yeah, I'm jazzed about it. Daryl, you have any further comments?
0: Just so they know, I have been, Craig's idea about the teacher housing, we have been discussing it with Craig, and it's something that we are actively looking into to try and get housing in Selwick and Kivalina so we can start getting good VPSO services out there. It might not be full-time, but at least they'll start getting some attention. We know, and this is for Raven, we know that your community, you know, can get very busy at times. And we, like I said earlier, we have been periodically sending our officers over from Norvik. We'll continue to address those issues and help out all of our communities as best that we can.
1: Thank you, Daryl, for that good report.
2: Thank you, Daryl.
1: There's no other questions or comments. Thank you very much, and good job. Mayor?
4: So we're, our 26 budget, we're still at 1.2, 1.4 in our general fund yet for reimbursements?
0: Yes, we're basically operating solely off of general fund money right now until the end of the fiscal year, when the state will take whatever surplus they have and help us cover our expenses for the FY26. So far it's looking pretty positive, but I can't guarantee anything and promise anything, but it looks like we'll get a good substantial amount back for that.
4: Okay. I'll get with you later, but I recently had an elder approach me from Kobuk and said, Kobuk, we should never be forgotten. I believe Kobuk, you know, when they talk to me. I tend to reach out and talk to the people whenever I see them at Berner are in town, and they said Kobuk's forgotten. You know, Kobuk got nothing public safety wise. Well, we need to work on the problems. You know, I'll get with Daryl and we'll see what we do. You know, we can't forget a village, any village, on public safety. Daryl's done. We'll move on to any more questions for Daryl. We'll go to planning, then we'll plan to get everybody out here sooner than later, huh? Thanks.
5: I'll talk real fast. Thank Mr. President, Mr. Mayor, and members of the Assembly. You have my report for you, before you. What you don't have and what's not in my report is that I've always had a planning coordinator position available. I finally got an applicant, got a couple applicants, so pretty soon I'll have a member helping me with some of my stuff with the planning department. That's something that I haven't had since Jim left, and she left, I think, the first month I was here. So it would be nice to have somebody here with me to help with planning stuff. We also have we're going to be welcoming back some interns, so I'm going to have another intern come back and help me. We had I reached out to the one that helped me before, Caitlin Piper. She's interested in coming back and helping me with the planning department. She helped put packets together for me, and she helped do all the other stuff through administratively when she helped us last year. So I'm going to have three people in my department. So that's going to be something be nice this summer. But my report talks about infrastructure and resource development throughout our region. The first thing that is in there is the City of Ambler gravel permit amendment. It's just basically the same application that they had sent before that was approved, and then it just expired. And so really just the activities are going to be the same. The only thing that's going to be different is the timing and the number of cubic yards. So that's something that the Planning Commission will look at and approve here once we have set a date for that. The big one, the NOTAC Airport relocation and gravel extraction. We got that permit out there, and the state of Alaska is really looking forward to getting this one taken care of. We've been working with Matt and with Nana on that transfer of that land. We're still working on negotiating and finalizing the paperwork for Nana to transfer that over to the borough, and then figuring out subsurface rights and things like that. So we'll get that taken care of and get that NOTAC Airport and gravel situation taken care of here soon. In Ambler, again, Anika Building, they have a water and sewer connection. It's a major use permit. It's a new utility, so just ask for a 20-day comment period, and then we'll be able to get that approved and taken care of for the water and sewer connection in Ambler. Another big one is what we have out, and I've been talking about it for a long time because it's been drafted for a long time, but it's finally complete, the Kivalina bulk farm upgrade. So we'll get that going. We've actually been working with a contractor. Because the Assembly had approved the transfer of property from the old school site to the city of Kivalina, they'll be using that property, and we're still kind of hammering out some of the small details that need to be taken care of for that, but we'll be able to get Kivalina's bark fuel farm upgrade taken care of and get that going as scheduled. Just another great Nana has taken over another gravel permit. It's taking care of the Nimwick Point permit that used to be held by somebody else, so they'll be taking care of that one. It's basically the same activities that they had before, getting gravel over there for all the different projects that they will be taking care of for this area. And those are the big permits that I've been working with, and also I had a meeting with folks from ANTHE that were looking at climate change issues and how that affects infrastructure, and I was able to talk to them about permafrost and some of the things that we need to be really looking forward to in that melting, and also our our winter flood storms and impacting our communities, how we can prepare better for that. So that is my report, and thank you.
1: Thank you, Noah. Questions or comments for Noah? Austin.
6: Just to add, we will have the new water treatment plant being constructed this summer, too. Thank you.
1: Thank you, Austin. Further comments, questions? If not, we'll go back to the mayor. He's not in the room right now, but I think that concluded our department reports. And if that's the case, we'll move down on our agenda to introduction of ordinances. These are first readings. And oh, yeah. Okay, good point. So item M, time and place of next meeting. We typically meet on the last, on the fourth Monday, Tuesday of every month. Yeah, so let's see, it's June. So 29:30 is our next meeting date.
7: Because we'll be in Barrow, the original.
1: Right. And then, so we're good on next month's meeting date. But, and I, early in the, or at the beginning of the meeting, I wanted to have a discussion about August, our August meeting date. There's a conflict when we would normally meet. August 24, 25, summer AML is on those dates. Do we want to change our meeting date, or do we want to stick with it? What is the assembly's desire? Bill?
4: I have an OTZ meeting, annual meeting, on the 25th of June, and I also have a trilogy meeting that's coming to our village, and since I'm one of their representatives, I need to be there also. So if you guys schedule your, I know you guys are going to Barrow somewhere around 22nd, 23rd, or what? When is that?
1: That's in June. We're talking about August right now.
4: Oh, August?
1: Yeah. Okay. This is, and we have to.
4: 2 months ahead of me.
1: Yeah.
4: And I got nothing.
1: Yeah. No, we're talking about the August meeting. I'm sorry I didn't make that clear, and we have to. If anyone's going to attend a summer AML, arrangements have to be made, and so we need to, because there's an overlap, we need to make a decision. So, again, August, our normal meeting date would be 24-25, which conflicts. Do we want to move it before or after? Derek? Go ahead, Reed.
3: I'm wondering about the conflict, Mr. President. I'm looking at the AML notification. I see they're advertising it's a joint conference with the Alaska Defense Forum, but it's saying that defense forum is August 25-26, and then the AML conference is August 27-28 for the actual AML. So do we have assembly members who are planning to attend that kind of this Alaska Defense Forum, whatever that's about, because that would be the one that would conflict with the assembly meeting rather than what they're saying is the actual AML.
1: That's probably not our area. So maybe there's no conflict, is your point. Walter?
8: Mr. Chairman, I think we have committees for each organization. I think the committees can attend to AML or whatever it may be, because they've been appointed to those committees.
1: Okay. Derek, you had a comment?
9: Now that Reed was pointing his out, we're looking at the website, but if we are going to do that whole week, my recommendation, one of two, would either be move our meeting up a week, or even the possibility, if we don't have any pressing issues, just canceling our meeting for August. Just a couple of recommendations.
1: Yeah, as Reed, I don't think we have any need to participate in a defense conference, so maybe there's no conflict. So let's look at that. Let's not make a decision now. Let's be more informed. So we'll just table it for now and make a decision later. Okay, and which... Yes?
10: Primary election, August 18.
1: Okay, that's a good thing to know. Okay. All the more reason to wait. Okay, thank you, Stella. So that brings us down to introduction of ordinances. There's one, Ordinance 2608. Stella, would you introduce that ordinance to us?
10: An ordinance of the Northwest Tarlac Borough Assembly approving a professional services agreement with Esplin and Associates LLC for work under the borough's OSID Ambler 118 grant project and for related purposes.
1: Thank you, Stella. And Jade Ramirez, not in the room, would you mind giving further introduction?
11: Sure. This is an ordinance. It's a multi-year contract with Esplin and Associates. Like I stated yesterday, she currently has two contracts with our organization. She does the general fund audit for the finance department, so she's a single-year contract for that. She did also get approved last month for a multi-year contract under the main OSED grant, which is the bigger OSED grant. This is the smaller one that was just received, and it's for her to do accounting work, which both OSED grants are mighty cumbersome and require a lot of extra detail work in accounting, so this is highly recommended that we do the second grant contract with her. Thank you.
1: Okay. Thank you, Jade. And before we have discussion, can we get a motion? Is there a motion?
9: Mr. President, I make a motion to adopt Ordinance 2608.
1: Thank you, Derek. Is there a second?
12: Second.
1: Reed seconds. Okay. And is there any discussion?
12: Question.
1: Okay. Stella, would you conduct a roll call vote, please?
10: Billy Lee?
13: Yes.
10: Nathan Hadley Jr.?
14: Yes.
10: Derek Havlin Lee?
9: Yes.
10: Elmer Armstrong Jr.?
12: Yes.
10: Raven Sheldon?
2: Yes.
10: Walter Sampson? We stepped away. Austin Swan Sr.?
14: Yes.
10: Reed Magdans?
3: Yes.
10: Carl Weisner?
13: Yes.
10: Craig McConnell?
1: Yes.
10: Walter, we were just voting on introduction of Ordinance 2608.
14: Yes.
10: Pass unanimously.
1: Thank you, Stella. That brings us down to our resolutions, and we have two. Starting with Resolution 26-22, Stella, would you introduce, please?
10: A resolution of the Northwest Tarlac Borough Assembly approving the unincorporated community of NOTAC for participation in the FY27 Community Assistance Program.
1: Thank you, Stella. Jade, are you interested in explaining this further?
11: Sure. This resolution is required every year by the state of Alaska, as this community of NOTAC is a tribal form of government. They are not incorporated, and so this is required on behalf of that community to receive the Community Assistance Program money from the state of Alaska.
1: Thank you, Jade. And before we have discussion, a motion is in order to approve.
6: Mr. Chairman, I move to approve Resolution 26-22.
1: Thank you, Austin. Austin moves.
13: I second the motion.
1: Carl seconds. And before we, is there a discussion? And if not, before we move to a vote, is this something we can vote on verbally, or do we need roll call, Matt? I'm sorry?
13: Roll call.
1: Roll call. Okay, very good. Well, Stella, would you conduct a roll call vote?
10: Derek Havlin Lee?
9: Yes.
10: Billy Lee?
13: Yes.
10: Austin Swan Sr.?
14: Yes.
10: Nathan Hadley Jr.?
14: Yes.
10: Elmer Armstrong Jr.?
15: Yes.
10: Raven Sheldon?
2: Yes.
10: Walter Sampson?
14: Yes.
10: Reed McDaniels?
3: Yes.
10: Carl Weisner?
7: Yes.
10: Craig McConnell?
1: Yes.
10: Passed unanimously.
1: Very good. Thank you, Stella. And our final resolution is 26-23. Stella, would you introduce, please?
10: A resolution of the Northwest Arctic Borough Assembly providing for the FY27 local contribution to education.
1: Thank you. Jade, would you introduce further?
11: Yes, thank you, Mr. President. Resolution 26-23, be it resolved that the Northwest Arctic Borough Assembly hereby adopts the local contribution in aid of education for fiscal year 27 in the amount of $6,718,129. And to note both that this is, as stated in the previous ordinance, FY27 fiscal year budget for the general fund, this amount is included in that, and this is the minimum required contribution to education for this next year.
1: Thank you, Jade. And with that, a motion is in order to approve the resolution.
9: Mr. President, I make a motion to adopt resolution 26-23.
1: Thank you, Derek. Derek moves. Is there a second? Billy Lee seconds. Is there a discussion? If not, Stella, can you conduct a roll call vote, please?
10: Walter Sampson?
14: Yes.
10: Raven Sheldon?
2: Yes.
10: Elmer Armstrong Jr.?
15: Yes.
10: Austin Swan Sr.?
14: Yes.
10: Billy Lee?
13: Yes.
10: Derek Kaplan Lee?
9: Yes.
10: Nathan Hadley Jr.?
14: Yes.
10: Reed McDaniels?
3: Yes.
10: Carl Weisner?
13: Yes.
10: Craig McConnell?
1: Yes.
10: Passed unanimously.
1: Thank you, Stella. Okay, that brings us down to other business. I don't have any other business on my agenda. Walter?
8: Mr. Chairman, I think one other issue that we might need to consider the port site meeting. Chuck reminded me something about that. Chuck, can you verify that?
16: Yeah, the mayor wasn't in the room there, and what I was suggesting to Walter, because he was available, there was some discussion about the Department of Defense meeting coming up, or DOD. It's always, in terms of the Cape Blossom port, it's always been a notion that we should find a key tenant for the port, and perhaps during the Department of Defense discussions, the borough collectively with the other regional organizations, with the other residents, should at least suggest that we find a way to bring the Coast Guard or another service unit to become a key tenant at the port site. Otherwise, you know, we're going to continue stumbling on finding revenue and ways to develop that. It's just another way to look at opportunities to develop it. That was my intent there.
1: Billy?
17: Are you talking about the one at Blossom here? Or Port Site? I always think Port Site's over there at Red Dog.
16: Sorry, Cape Blossom Port.
1: Elmer.
15: Thank you for the discussion. I think that's a perfect suggestion to fast forward this project, and it will help with funding. Thank you.
1: Chuck, could I get clarification? So there's a Department of Defense meeting that's upcoming? Is that what you stated?
16: I thought I heard that discussion or that mention. Somebody made mention of that, and I thought, geez, we ought to take an opportunity to meet with these folks.
1: Yeah.
9: The beginning of the AML conference is defense-related.
1: Oh, I see. I see. That's where it was referenced. Okay. Sounds good. Yeah, we should dig into that. Nathan?
17: Yeah, I was just going to mention what Derek did, but I have a question for Matt. Can the borough, you know, on borough land, sell a portion to the water department also for that port site? Because, you know, with the mining, the water department bought 10% of the Ambler mining or the road part. Thank you.
18: Yep, absolutely, both with respect to a potential port authority, and that's one idea that other port authorities have used, is basically a public-private partnership, and sometimes that does include the Department of Defense or Department of War. So it could happen both with respect to the governance structure and investment, and it could also actually be some of the land ownership, and that could be outright conveyance or it could be a long-term lease, but that's an option that many have considered.
1: Thank you, Matt. Okay, that was a discussion under other business. Is there any other business? Is there any other business to discuss? If not, we'll move down to the next item, which is executive session. Is there a need for executive session? Mayor says no. No members. Okay, so that brings us to audience comments. Do we have any comments from the audience at this time? And I failed to offer the call-in number, and I'll do that now. It's 1-800-309-2350, code 681-6362. I should have offered that number sooner so that the audience would have an opportunity to call in if they so choose. Maybe we can do this. We can entertain any comments after we do assembly comments, just in case someone would like to call in. So with that, could we start with assembly comments? Raven, could you be first?
19: Thank you, Mr. President, Mr. Chair. I'm going over my notes, and first I want to welcome our new Assemblywoman Tessa Baldwin. I look forward to working with you, Kiana. You're representing those districts. Just from the audience at this time. And I failed to offer the call-in number, and I'll do that now. It's 1-800-309.
1: There's some confusion on the radio. Raven, hold off on your comment. I hear myself talking on the radio, on the recording.
20: Maybe radio? Someone had the radio?
1: Maybe. Yeah. So if everybody could mute their mics except for Raven, because he has the floor at this time. Raven, did you complete your comments?
19: Okay, thank you. Going back, I want to welcome Tessa Baldwin to the assembly. Look forward to working with you. I think some good reports were reported. Public safety, I truly got some good information from Wendy yesterday. I look forward in working with their advocacy, going out to the villages and putting our stories into video. I think that will come a long way in when we apply for funding or letting the funding agency know our stories and our hardships that we overcame this winter. I am glad that assembly is looking into water and sewer. We have been. There's a long ways left that we have to go. This was a really tough year for Selwick. We had a lot of different obstacles.

0: Thank you.
1: Thank you, Derek. Reed?
2: Thank you, Mr. President. Just a couple things. I know there's a lot of focus on the increased utility costs that every resident in the region is going to be seeing this year, especially once the new fuel barges get here. Just a couple things that you can do this summer and looking ahead to help with that. One of the increases that we're probably going to see all over the region is to electricity rates. And where that's really going to get you is if you go over that PCE amount. If you stay under, if you keep your usage under 750 kilowatts a month, PCE is going to cover almost that entire increase, and your electricity won't change so much. If you go over that 750 a month, you're going to feel it, because then you'll be paying the full cost of that fuel. So pay attention to your electric bills, and then a piece of that, too, is I know my house, I got four people in it. Normal size house for around here, we use usually 600 to 700 during the winter. So if you got a bigger house, more family members, you might have to pay attention to those things that use a lot of power, like your dryer and your oven. And then the other thing that really drives it up is anything that generates heat with electricity uses a lot of power. So space heaters use a lot of power. Plugging in your heat trace, plugging in heat tapes, that's where that power bill gets you. And so the other thing, just for anyone who had to do that this year, I really encourage you this summer while it's warm, if you're having to run heat tapes because your sewer freezes, have someone who knows what they're looking at, get under your house, see if they can insulate that sewer pipe this summer so you don't have to plug in your heat trace. You can spend a couple hundred dollars on materials and insulation, save yourself way more than that if you got to have that plugged in all winter. If there's someone in your village who looks at Toyo stoves, have your Toyo stove cleaned and checked this summer while you don't need it so that it's in good shape running next winter and you're not going to be stuck running space heaters when it's 20 below, because that's going to hurt too. If you have a couple extra bucks right now, put some extra fuel in your fuel oil tank for next fall, because I don't know about everywhere in the region, but in Kotzebue it's $6, $7, $8 right now. It could well be 10 plus if you're trying to put fuel in your tank in September. So if you have the financial capability, buy some fuel before that barge comes. Keep it for next winter. Congratulations to Tessa on her appointment to the Assembly. I look forward to working with her. I know I've been the youngest member on this Assembly for the 5 years that I've been on it, and it's going to be true no longer. Tessa was in my younger brother's class, so she's a couple years younger than me. I guess that means I'm getting older.
3: No gray hair.
2: No gray hair quite yet. My dad had brown hair till he was 70, so I'm hoping I got his genes. Great news on our VPSO program that it's fully funded for next year to the Assembly and Administration. That's awesome. We also have to keep in mind we're only halfway there. We got 12 of the 20, 22, 24 officers we need to provide that full service, and so it's great the state's moving towards where we are, but we still need to keep pushing the legislature. We're going to have a new governor that we're going to have to talk to and explain to next year and really keep pushing the state to fully fulfill their duty to provide public safety to our communities. So I look forward to that continued work. Really glad for where we are, but just for the audience out there, know that we're aware we need to keep working on that one. And then last, thanks to all the staff for all their work. I feel there's always so much going on at the borough, and really impressive to see all that. And then everybody out there, please stay safe this spring during breakup. Wear your life vests, watch for ice, use good judgment.

0: Thank you.
1: Thank you, Reed. And then I'm going to switch over to this side of the room because we have members who have to catch airplanes. So, Elmer, you want to make a comment? Okay, Bill.
2: Thank you, Mr. Chairman. Very good meeting. Congratulations to Tessa on her new appointment. Happy birthday to Dominic. It's really good to see that our VPSO program is going very well now and that things are happening in our villages. And it would be really nice to have our VPSO back after we get our water and sewer situations all taken care of, because the community is pretty quiet when we have one around. Boating safety, we've been boating around now probably a week and a half or so, and boating safety is a real concern to us since we're around the water and everything, but can't emphasize enough. Be real mindful of what you're doing out there in the water, because this time of year we do a lot of spring hunting. We go a lot in the creeks and everywhere the water's high enough. So it's really good to tell these people that use sound judgment when you're out there, and please keep the alcohol and drugs out of it. You don't go nowhere with it. So. With that being said, thank you for giving me the opportunity to speak. And for all you folks out there that didn't get your community assistance monies, please apply or find somebody that can apply for you so your village will run a lot smoother with that extra cash, because money is going to be real hard to get here pretty soon. And you need to apply for that stuff, so keep your communities going. Water and sewer, I really think if we go through a PM program and it'll really save us time and money, and I really like the idea of AVAC coming in, and it's not just AVAC that might have created these problems. It's people in the communities too. So the people in our communities need to be mindful of what they're doing or what jobs they hold, and make sure that things are running smoothly before they go home at night. And usually we've gone years in our villages without problems. I don't know why this year everything seemed to be breaking down this year. So I really appreciate the help from the borough as far as hiring, getting DOT on the ball. They did a real bang-up job. I have to say Norwich Crew did a real bang-up job. Once they got some of the loops going in our villages, they moved on to Ambler because we had enough people there to continue the work in our communities. And the one thing I really liked about this program with DOT, they came into our villages and they put up showers, toilets. They built huts right away. They had water brought. They brought the water tanks in. They did it with where they were self-sufficient. And a lot of people they used those facilities. It really helped us to clean up our homes and ourselves with that kind of opportunity. Again, hats off to our tribe in Chungnak. They did a real fine job at collections, water, sewer, all that. They stepped up to the plate. It is really a community effort when it comes to these problems that we have in our villages. If you get the community involved, a lot of our stuff gets done quicker. And we've got those people in our villages. Once again, good meeting, and good lunch. That was good to have. So Thank you, Craig, for the opportunity.
1: Thank you, Bill. And on Bill's comment about the portable showers, DOT brought in these huts, and they're like little Quonset huts, portables, and they have showers in them. And so that was one of the neat things they did there. Okay, more comments? Austin?
0: Just echoing everybody, but we are still waiting on updates on what is going to happen with Jimmy's memorial, et cetera, all that. Thank you.
1: Austin, I missed which memorial? I missed what you said.
3: Jimmy's.
0: Just the fact that our ICC president has passed away this morning, like I stated yesterday, so we're waiting on updates on what his family wants to do, how they want to go about it.
1: Okay, Jimmy Stotts. Yeah, I know Jimmy. He was a good man, long time ICC president. Thank you, Austin. Elmer, back to you.
4: Thank you, through the chair. First of all, I'd like to give my condolences to people that have lost loved ones recently. I want to thank the Assembly as we continue to work together. And I want to congratulate Tessa. I look forward to working with you and the Assembly. To the people out there, you know, I'm going to echo what other assemblies said about times are going to get tougher with the fuel, airfare, food prices. You know, just keep in mind that we need to start preparing. Gathering wood, it'll help with burning less fuel. When you have a wood stove and furnace combination running together. I know, in recent times, like the annual ABAC meeting they have in the villages, I always stress out to the people that you need to move your fluorescent lighting to LED. It really helps out on the light bill. I know I talked to others that did it, and you know they're saying that they're really saving on the light bill. So just need to be prepared this coming year. And to the parents, you know, talk to your kids. I think maybe a couple of weeks ago, too, there was an ATV accident with some kids on there. So just talk to your kids about ATV safety. And to the people that are out boating, you know, use your PFD. Make sure you have VHF and some other items with you that can help you if you become stranded or have an accident. And also teach the younger ones gun safety as you teach them how to hunt. And I want to thank the administration. Good job. That's all I have. Thank you.
1: Thank you, Elmer. Walter?
5: Deku. First of all, Mayor, thank you very much to you and your staff for the good work that you folks have put together. To our finance, good work. To Mafu, thank you very much for your counsel. Craig, thank you for running a good meeting. 40 years ago, we really started a process in regards to addressing public safety because of the very fact that people in the community said, we need policing in our village. All through that course until not too long ago, we piecemeal public safety. Every time we'll get a little bit of money, we stuck it into public safety, partially. And we didn't fully support what the intent of that was. We get federal funding, state funding, and we piecemeal it. Now that we're back to a point now where Hildebrand has taken us to, I congratulate him for his good work that he's done. Now that the report has came out, if we're going to have good public safety in all our villages, we're not quite done with what we need to do. Sure, housing is critical. I would hate to take somebody else that I picked up and bring him to my house and let him stay there. I think we got an issue there in regards to keeping someone in a cell that we could leave him in for until process is taken care of. We ran into the issue in regards to water and sewer system. And thanks to Andy and DOT for the work that they did to bring DOT and the contractors to the villages that had some issues in regard to water and sewer. And that's really the beginning of a problem for all our villages. With cost of energy going up, with cost of products going up, it even going to become worse than what it is. And people are used to calling the borough. We need some help. Which means that we need to find and get that relationship closer with our major organizations that needs to address those things. If it's a social service program issue, Manilok. Water and sewer issue, part of it is Manilok's too. We have tribal entities through all the communities. I think it's time that we start looking at and finding a way to have a good working relationship with a tribal entity. If it means putting together an MOU or something to work with them, let's take a look, see if that will work. Maybe they can address some of the issues that we have at the village level. Our legal counsel addresses tribal issues because they're tribal legal counsel. And I think it's time that we start looking at and finding a way to address. The other critical part is our way of life is really going to be impacted here. And the more so to the communities, villages who are dependent on caribou. In an event that the caribou goes down from 122,000 to 75,000, the state of Alaska is going to put a moratorium on that. And they're going to say, no hunting caribou. Ouch. On our people who utilizes that resource to feed their family. Even with that, our people are not going to stop hunting. They got to feed their family. And what the state of Alaska is going to do is force our people to become lawbreakers. And we don't want to go there. We need to find a way to work with the state of Alaska on some of these critical issues. The issue in regards to Department of Defense, I think we need to find a way to get with those folks. We still have that deep port facility that certainly needs to be worked on in the future. If there's a way we can sit down and talk to those folks, I think we ought to take that opportunity to do that. And I think we can make a way on those things. And thanks to the assembly, we had a good meeting. Thank you.
1: Thank you, Walter. Carl?
6: Thanks, Mr. Chairman. I extend my thanks to everyone, including the staff pushing business forward. I echo the comments that were previously made. Just a couple, three things real quickly. Funeral services started at the French Church at 1 o'clock for the late Leon Redman Downey, a good friend, a classmate of mine, and he cleaned this building for years. So I just wanted to extend my condolences to the family. And also for Jimmy Stotts, and I think he had family relations in Kiana. Perhaps it would be appropriate if the leadership agrees to perhaps send something nice, like a card, or maybe even a resolution from the assembly recognizing the history. A leader coming from this region and getting to that level of international affairs and representing us while doing so is, I think, something worth recognizing, perhaps in a resolution that we can consider in passing. So just a thought. And lastly, I know school just got out. Some of us are still planning for next year already, particularly basketball for me. UAA men's and women's referee camp starts tomorrow in Anchorage and runs through Sunday. I just want to encourage folks to get out there and consider becoming a basketball official. We're down to just a small handful of folks, and we could use some new blood. So, please do consider that, and thank you, Mr. President.
1: Thank you, Carl. I think that was everybody except for myself, huh? So I've got a couple things. Like Carl, my condolences to Leon Downey's family. Leon, great young man. I thought of him as a young man because he was younger than me, but he worked for us too at the school district, and he was always such a pleasant person. Had great sense of humor, like his Anna. Or was that his mom?
6: Himself.
1: Huh?
6: He passed.
1: No, I know he passed, but his mom was such a great lady too. I always think of him as Zana. And then also condolences to Tim Gavin and his family, Tim Gavin's family. Tim was a former assembly member, did a lot for the borough, but did so much for Buckland. He was a cornerstone there in Buckland, so they're going to miss him. And condolences to Derek's family for losing their grandfather, Bert Haviland. He passed also. So, man, good people are leaving us, and that's just sad. Tessa, I want to congratulate you and welcome you to the assembly, and you'll be a good addition, so look forward to working with you. Wellness, you know, Derek's on the wellness committee. He spoke of it earlier, and the wellness committee is primarily focused on, they're concerned about a lot of things. They address a lot of things, but their primary focus is on suicide, and that's a good thing. And when we were having this discussion, it brought me back. You know, there was a time when it seemed like suicide was every week something would happen. There would be a suicide either in Kotzebue or around the villages. But knock on wood, cross my fingers, it doesn't seem to be as common as it used to be, which is a great thing. And I can't remember the last time we had a suicide. And whenever that was. It was too soon, of course, but it just feels like we're doing better than we used to. And having this committee address it is a good thing. And, you know, this is a great time of year. This is, the ice is going out. The rivers are opening up. The ocean's going to open up. People are going to go boating. And so it's a great time to be alive and enjoy our beautiful region. And oftentimes, suicides are the result of substance abuse. Rarely does someone commit suicide sober. It's all, alcohol's always involved. So, and when you hear about, if someone's talking about it, I've read, it's my understanding that they're thinking about it. So address it. You know, if somebody mentions it, talks about it, it's in their mind. So don't ignore it. Help them. Polly Schaefer, you know, we spoke of her earlier, and I just want to again congratulate her on her recently receiving an honorary doctorate from the University of Alaska Fairbanks. A great honor for her, but very much deserved. She spent her entire life still teaching informally the language and the culture and the values. So a giant in our region, her and Pete. And with that, I will, that concludes my comments. You know, the mayor, the staff, you guys, great job. I feel, you know, we come in here some months, have our meeting, and I leave here feeling very heavy because there's so much, you're overwhelmed by the work and the difficulty, the things that are happening that are just overwhelming, it seems. But this month, I feel uplifted. I feel like we're making great headway. Certainly the weather's helping, but we're making progress. We got fully funded on our VPSO program, and so good things are happening. And so I feel energized leaving this meeting today. And with that brings us down to the mayor. Mayor, you have comments? Yes, thank you for that reminder. Earlier I had read the call-in number, so we're going to go back to the audience. Are there any audience comments? Thank you, Reed. Anybody on the phone that would like to make?
7: Hello?
1: Yes. Introduce yourself, please.
7: Hello? Yeah, this is Clyde Rima, Delawick. Can you hear me?
1: Yes. Hi, Clyde. Thank you for calling in.
7: Oh, yeah, thank you. It's been a pleasure to listen to you guys. First of all, thank you, Mr. Mayor, Mr. President, and some of the members and staff. First of all, I wanted to thank the Planning Committee because we had I coordinated a village public meeting regarding our top priorities. So we didn't meet again about what's the top five, top ten, but I emphasize that it comes from the people, and we had really good discussion. I'm glad Ravendale was participating and showing up and giving updates from the borough, from the city. We had updates from just about everybody. So if for the listening audience, I would recommend that every community get a little $7,500 annually. I know, Noah, if you're still there, we'll submit our report before the fiscal year is over. But anyway, we had 63 participants, and one of them for sure is our water and sewer and food security and watch it, area erosion, multi-purpose building. We need to utilize that, you know, the last class for your regulated landfill. I'm excited because every public meeting I try to find a fire chief, so we have one young man that's interested, so hopefully he'll be heading down somewhere for training. Upon our participants, we had Desiree from KFDZ and Jamie from KTOO, who were stuck here due to the fall, so that was good for them to hang out. But we had a good lengthy talk about our local emergency response plan, which we haven't updated since 2022. So we handed out, after discussing what it was all about and how the needs for, you know, if there's another water and sewer freeze up and there could be more storms and floods and wars and power outages and anything. We don't know about Mother Nature nowadays or how this world is going with this climate change stuff. So we had a lot of great volunteers that want to step up and be involved and get this submitted. Hopefully I'll get it submitted to the planning department or the emergency department, whatever it may be, at the borough. And I heard a lot of great stuff about, I can't echo what like people like Walter said, how we need MOUs. Of course, our tribe, they serve as a secretary for the tribe. And we're ready to sit down, and we've always worked together as UNIPACs and having great communication. Craig, I hats off to you and your assembly. I see it going very strong nowadays, especially with Facebook, with you guys on the meetings, with your committees, and NARC and everybody, every one of you. I feel a lot more comfortable because we've got this short window in summer months, like any other, or you did that a long time ago, they would get their wood, their plants, their needs, store them, make guide fish, and so that's the time we need to prep. So my only main question now is the heavy equipment, the warm storage. I know Craig, Mr. Chair, we talked about it at length at Shungak one time, but with the solar array going up really fast, and I'm hopefully about to Ingemar tomorrow. But is there still going to be a building up for the battery storage? Is probably my main concern. And just to pass on to assembly members, especially Reed, men don't say a D, only women. Men, if men hear a D from the woman or the girls and the boys hear it, that means the men got to take care of the problem. That's always been a tradition. But, that storage, I'm sorry I didn't just try to call and out, but I think it would just be something while it's still on the line and follow through from our village meeting.
1: Thank you, Clyde. So the answer to your question about a battery in Selwick, the answer is yes, you will be getting a battery, which will work in conjunction with your solar farm. You need a battery in order to store the energy produced by the solar farm. So yes, you will be getting one. And congratulations on your meeting. I heard it was held on a Saturday and you had 63 people there. So that was a great turnout. That would have been a great turnout for Kotzebue. See, but especially for Selwick. So, but thank you for calling in. Are there any other residents out there that have comments?
8: Good afternoon, Mr. President. This is Jalen Rogers.
1: Hi, Jalen. Good afternoon.
8: Hi. Good afternoon. I just have a couple of quick comments. Really quickly, calling in from Anchorage today. Last week, the regional. So I am calling on behalf of the Regional Elders Council. They had a meeting last week in Kotzebue, and want to say thank you to Hiram Walker and to Assembly President McConnell for providing an update on the water and sewer issues that happened this past winter in our communities. And wanted to say, as a follow-up from that meeting, there was a resolution passed from the Elders Council, Resolution 2026-02, and that's a resolution urging the Northwest Arctic Borough to fund remote maintenance workers. Forwarded that off to the clerk's office, and just wanted to mention that just appreciate the update that and the discussions that Hiram and that Craig were able to provide to the elders. So thank you.
1: Thank you, Jalen. Yes, and that resolution was presented to the Assembly, and so our plan is to, we have a water sewer summit coming in August, and so we will, at that summit and going forward, we will work on a plan to how we're going to address all the issues that we experienced this winter, all the freeze-ups, and that suggestion, that request from the elders will be a part of that that discussion. So a plan will be developed. And I like the elders, I believe we need more than what we have right now, which is one. Clearly, that's not enough. So thank you for following up on that, and we will be addressing it. But Jalen, I want to say to you, I want to thank you for taking such great care of the elders. I know when they travel in, I run into you and I watch you, how you assist them and take care of them. And you're like, I was thinking, you're the perfect person to be the elder meeting facilitator, because you facilitate the meetings great, but you take such a good care of them. And you're so respectful to them. So thank you for caring for them.
8: I appreciate it. I like to say I have the best job at NANA, taking care of our elders. So thank you.
1: Thank you. With that, are there any other audience comments? If not, that mayor comments.
9: Thank you, Assembly. I think you guys said it all. You know, we have work to do. We have planning. We have lots to do. But I want to get out here and go catch the tail end of the funeral, if that's okay. I'll just keep my comments short and keep in mind that we are working hard trying to get these things addressed in our region for water and sewer. I feel we're making progress, but it's ongoing meetings. Today, we lost our three guys, got sent to NOTEC to work on the V. Pearsall house. So while they're there, they'll be calling me for material, so I'll be, my time will be limited to what I could, free time again, but it's all good. I like helping them out, and I just want to take advantage of the time we have to thank our staff. I feel they're doing a good job. You know, I could step up, we could all step up to plate a little more when the budget gets tighter, and we'll make it work for the people. Thank you.
1: Thank you, Mayor. And the final item on our agenda is adjournment. Is there a motion to adjourn? Billy moves. Is there a second?
10: Second.
1: Reed seconds. All those in favor say hallelujah.
10: Hallelujah.
1: Those opposed say a D. Motion passes. Meeting's adjourned. Have a safe summer, Northwest Arctic Borough.

Good afternoon. You're listening to KOTZ 720 AM right here in Kotzebue. It is currently 1:32 in the afternoon, so we'll head into the extended weather here, as it is time appropriate, and head back into our normal scheduling. Actually, we'll do the weather and then the employment information right afterwards, because that was meant to be at the start of this hour. Here we go. So today in Kotzebue, it'll be mostly sunny with areas of fog and highs around 50 with northeast winds at 10 miles an hour, while tonight's going to be partly cloudy with areas of fog and lows in the mid-30s with northwest winds at 10 miles an hour. Thursday's going to be mostly sunny, with areas of fog and highs in the mid-40s, with north winds at 10 miles an hour. And Thursday night's going to be mostly clear, with lows in the mid-30s, and west winds at 15 miles an hour. Then in Norvik, Selavik, and Kyana, today's going to be mostly sunny, with areas of fog and highs in the mid-60s, with northeast winds at 10 miles an hour. And then tonight, it's going to be partly cloudy, with areas of fog and lows around 40, with northeast winds at 15 miles an hour. Then Thursday is going to be mostly sunny, with areas of fog and highs around 60, with light winds. And Thursday night's going to be mostly clear, with lows in the mid-30s, and northwest winds at 15 miles an hour. As for Kivalina and Red Dog Dock, today it will be sunny with areas of fog and highs around 50, with northeast winds at 15 miles an hour. And then tonight's going to be partly cloudy with areas of fog and lows in the mid-30s, with northeast winds at 25 miles an hour. Then Thursday it's going to be sunny with areas of fog and highs in the mid-40s, with northeast winds at 15 miles an hour. And Thursday night's going to be mostly clear, with lows in the mid-30s and north winds at 15 miles an hour. Then in Noatak and Red Dog Mine, today is going to be sunny, with areas of fog and highs in the mid-50s, with northeast winds at 15 miles an hour. And then tonight's going to be partly cloudy, with areas of fog and lows in the mid-30s, with northeast winds at 15 miles an hour. Then Thursday will be sunny, with areas of fog and highs in the mid-50s, with northeast winds at 15 miles an hour. And Thursday night's going to be mostly clear, with lows in the mid-30s. And northeast winds at 15 miles an hour. As for Point Hope, Point Lay, and Cape Lisburn, today it'll be mostly sunny with highs in the mid-30s and north winds at 30 miles an hour. And then tonight it'll be partly cloudy with lows in the mid-20s and north winds at 30 miles an hour. Thursday's going to be mostly sunny with highs in the mid-30s and northeast winds at 25 miles an hour. And then Thursday night, it'll be partly cloudy, with lows in the mid-20s and north winds at 25 miles an hour. As for Buckland and Deering, today is going to be partly sunny, with highs around 60 and northwest winds at 10 miles an hour. And then tonight's going to be partly cloudy, with lows in the mid-30s and northwest winds at 15 miles an hour. Thursday is going to be mostly sunny, with highs in the mid-50s, and northwest winds at 15 miles an hour. And then Thursday night's going to be mostly clear, with lows in the mid-30s, and northwest winds at 15 miles an hour. As for Ambler, Shugnak, and Kobuk, today's going to be partly sunny, with highs around 60, and north winds at 15 miles an hour. And then tonight's going to be partly cloudy, with lows around 40, and north winds at 15 miles an hour. In addition, Kobuk will have a slight chance of thunderstorm with light winds today and tonight. Then Thursday is going to be mostly sunny, with highs around 60 and north winds at 10 miles an hour. And Thursday night will be partly cloudy, with lows in the mid-30s and north winds at 15 miles an hour. As for Shishmaref and Diomede, today it's going to be partly sunny, with areas of fog and highs around 40, with north winds at 10 miles an hour. And tonight's going to be partly cloudy, with areas of fog and lows around 30, with northwest winds at 15 miles an hour. Thursday's going to be sunny with areas of fog and highs in the mid-30s, with north winds at 15 miles an hour.
and Thursday night's going to be mostly clear with lows in the mid-20s and northwest winds at 15 miles an hour. And as for the current conditions, Kotzebue is clear at 35 degrees with west winds at 8 miles an hour, and Kivalina is clear at 49 degrees with north winds at 6 miles an hour. Point Hope is mostly clear with unavailable temperatures, but with north winds at 21 miles an hour and with gusts to 27. And then Red Dog Mine is partly cloudy at 50 degrees, with north winds at 13 miles an hour. Then Selawik is clear at 45 degrees, with west winds at 7 miles an hour. And Shishmaref is clear at 34 degrees, with northwest winds at 9 miles an hour. Kayena is clear at 54 degrees, with northwest winds at 8 miles an hour. And Ambler is clear at 51 degrees, with northeast winds at 7 miles an hour. Buckland is mostly clear at 40 degrees, with northwest winds at 7 miles an hour. And Deering is mostly cloudy at 40 degrees, with northwest winds at 11 miles an hour. Norvik is clear at 52 degrees, with west winds at 9 miles an hour. And then Shugnak is clear at 54 degrees, with northwest winds at 8 miles an hour. And with that, it is now 1:39 p.m. So let's have some of the employment information here. Oh, wait. Actually, we got some new messages I want to get out on the airways really quick. First here was, looking for gravediggers at 5 p.m. today at Cemetery Hill. So be aware of that. And I thought I saw another one here. Oh, there's going to be a car wash fundraiser at the Kotzebue, or join the Kotzebue Rotary Club as they support breast cancer awareness and those in the fight. The car wash fundraiser for JNES INEPAC teacher Helen Allen. See, it'll be Sunday, May 31st from 1 p.m. to 5 p.m. at the Kotzebue Fire Station. And with that, we'll go into the employment info and head back into the music. And also stay tuned, though, because we've got the Native Spiritual Hour coming up at 2. Employment information is made possible by a grant from Kotzebue Electric Association, a member-owned cooperative, serving the people of Kotzebue since 1954. 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

When most of us leave home, we'll usually call or send a letter to the ones we love the most. I believe if our loved ones who have gone on to be with Jesus could write such a letter today, this is what I might say. I had a safe trip. The angels carried me safely to Father Abraham's bosom. Oh, the thrill I got when I met the one who died for me. And no matter what you've heard, there's just no word to describe the glory that surrounds him. I'm satisfied here. Every need's been supplied. Just wait until you see my brand new home. I'm satisfied because there's no sin here, no murders, no divorce, and no abortions. No need for even locking the doors. Perfect peace reigns here. I'm satisfied because there's no sickness. Why, I've never felt better in my whole life. I have a brand new body just like Jesus. I wish you could hear the singing. David played his harp in a great crowd gathered by the River of Life the other day, and David sang a song. Of course, the angels couldn't sing that song, but oh, they sure were all listening. It's really been wonderful here because there is no strangers. Everyone knows me by name. Why, Matthew, Peter, and John just showed me around just the other day. Seems like I've been here forever. The weather's great.

safe and satisfied, not sick anymore. There'll be no need for me to ride again, for I was told today that nothing here ever changes. In closing, the only thing that would make this wonderful place more complete is for all my family and friends to join me here in heaven.

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For more information on membership and services, please visit www.kotzebueira.org or call us at 907-442-3467.

Good afternoon. You're listening to KOTZ 720 AM right here in Kotzebue. It is 4 in the afternoon, which means it's time for the request hour. If you'd like to request a song or say a birthday message on the air, you can call us at 442-3434. You can also send us in any messages also relating to song requests or birthday messages at our email, message@kotz.org. You can do that in advance, too, as well, if there's an upcoming birthday. Shout out to Dominic Ivanov. It's his birthday today. And stay tuned for the weather at 4:30, I believe, as well. Let me just take a look. Yep. Weather at 4:30. And Alaska News Nightly at 5. 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